That's what they did. And now they're on the verge of going into the promised land. And so you see in chapter 3, down in verse 3, Joshua writes this. He says, when you see the ark, he said, of the Lord your God, with the Levitical priest carrying it, and then you shall set out from your place and go after it. Verse 6, and Joshua spoke to the priest, and he said, take the ark of the covenant and cross over ahead of the people. So they took up the ark of the covenant and went ahead of the people. Verse 8, you shall moreover command the priest who carry the ark of the covenant, saying, when you come to the edge of the waters of the Jordan, you shall stand still in the Jordan. And then verse 10, Joshua said, by this you shall know that the living God is among you, and that he will assuredly dispossess from you the Canaanite, the Hittite, the Hivite, the Perizzite, the Girgashite, and the Amorite, and the Jebusite. And then if you look down to verse 16, it says, the waters which were flowing down from above stood and rose up in one heap, a great distance away at Adam, the city that is beside Zarethan. And those which were flowing down toward the Sea of Araba, the Salt Sea, were completely cut off. Their first big obstacle was the Jordan River. Normally speaking, the Jordan River is about 40 yards wide. And the deepest it could be in that area near the Dead Sea is about 6 feet deep, sometimes less than that, 3 or 4 feet deep. Except at one time a year, the harvest time. At the harvest time, that's when all the snow, Mount Hermon, and the very northern part of the country, the Jordan floods. And the Jordan's between a mile and a mile and a half wide. That's when God said, we're going to cross. We're not going to cross when it's 40 yards wide. We're going to cross when it's a mile wide. And so he has them, and he said, and here's all you have to do. The priest will go in first. They'll carry the Ark of the Covenant. You just follow them. And even when the water is all heaped up against them, the priest will stay right in the water on the edge and let all the people pass. So the very first thing that happens is it's a complete success. 2 million people have moved across the Jordan River. Now they have the second barrier. And the second barrier is the fortified city of Jericho. An amazing city, tremendous walls, had never been conquered. The city of Jericho was one of those places. It was a crossroad for travel and all that. And the city of Jericho was populated with Amorites. And the Amorites were unbelievably cruel and depraved people. They actually burned babies alive as a sacrifice to their God. That's who the Amorites are. And they're living in Jericho. And that's where we start picking up the study. And I'm going to go back now to chapter 2. In the first 7 verses, we're going to see an unexpected act of heroic kindness. Something you would never expect from this city is going to happen. Verse 1, then Joshua, the son of Nun, sent 2 men, a spy, secretly from Shittim, saying, go view the land, especially Jericho. And so they went and they came into the house of a harlot whose name was Rahab, that she lodged there. How they ended up in her house is a matter of a lot of speculation. Okay, one, she could have been soliciting them. That's certainly possible. 2, they could have overheard when they were walking the streets, her talking about where she was. You see, she wasn't just a harlot. She was an extremely successful one. She lived above the wall. Most of the people in Jericho don't have that kind of money. She's in a high rent district. She's a very successful lady. Now, that could have happened that way. Or she could have done something that the other people apparently did. She recognized that they were Jews. They didn't look like Amorites. And so she went to them and said, you need to come with me to my place. That seems the most likely of all of these from my point of view. Okay, or if you don't like any of them, strictly providential, God made it happen. If that gives you more comfort, that's okay. Okay, verse 2. It was told to the king of Jericho, behold, 2 men from the sons of Israel, so others knew that they didn't look like Amorites, have come here tonight to search out the land. And so the king of Jericho sent word to Rahab and said, bring out the men who have come to you, who have entered your house, for they have come to search out the land. We need to get these guys. We need to find them. They know they're in your house. You send them to us. Very likely, if she done that and done the right patriotic thing to do for the king, she'd have been rewarded for the capture of these 2 spies. However, under the law of Hammurabi, which they abided by, if she hid the spies, if she wouldn't help them find the spies, is a death sentence. So that's our choice that she has. She has this choice, become an informer or a death sentence. Well, it says the woman had taken the 2 men and hidden them, and she said to them, the guys that came and asked, yes, the men came to me, but I don't know where they're from. And it came about that it was time to shut the gate dark, and the men went out. I don't know where the men went. Pursue them quickly, you could overtake them. Now, that is clearly 2 lies. And what's really interesting about this is how divided the church has been over all the centuries.
about how could she do this? I'll give you an example. Donald Campbell, who was the president of Dallas Seminary, at one time said, to excuse Rahab for indulging in a common practice is to condone what God condemns. The lie of Rahab was recorded but not approved of. The Bible approves of faith demonstrated by good works, but not by her lying or falsehood. Merrill Unger says the same thing. He said Rahab's lie, of course, is morally wrong. A.W. Pink says she failed to fully trust God, and the fear of man brought her a snare, and so she told these lies. Okay, my opinion, I completely disagree with that. You see, her situation is, this is war. That's what's happening here. Let me ask you something. If there's a war, if you kill somebody in war, are you a murderer? Well, you kill them. No, you're fighting the war. And think about this. The Ten Commandments, thou shalt not murder. It's one of the Ten Commandments. But God tells them this is the war for the promised land. He says, kill them. This is warfare. This is a different thing. This isn't normal everyday life. So that's one aspect to this. The Expositor's Bible Commentary says, Rahab lied as much in what she did as in what she said. Deception is an important strategy in warfare. Espionage would be impossible without it. When Rahab hid the spies, she sided with Israel against her own people. It was an act of treason to her people, but a loyalty to Israel. That's what really happens here. You see, even if she didn't lie, there's a deception going on. She hid them. And there should be a deception going on. I'll make my case. Even the spies kept telling her, the only thing that could get you in trouble is the truth. You need to keep this up. Now, you are real pious and have never told a lie in your life. I just want to bring this charge. I found a guy that said this, and I thought it was interesting. He said, let's be honest here. When you take a vacation, do you leave a light on or a TV to come on in the evening so there'll be an impression you're home? You ever heard anyone doing that when they leave town? That's a lie. That's the way this works. But she does this in the way in which she does it. So she says in verse 6, it says she brought them up to the roof and hidden them in the stalks of flax, which he had laid in order on the roof. Wait a minute. And so the men pursued them on the road to the Jordan. And as soon as they were pursuing them, they had gone out and the gate was shut. She hid them upstairs in some flax on the roof. Now, here's my thought. She's done that before. Some angry wife beating at the door. She hid people in that flax before in her trade. And so she hid the spies there, and that worked out. So she does this unexpected act of kindness, and now this is followed by an amazing expression of her faith. It says, now before they lay down, she came up to the roof and she said to them, I know that the Lord has given you the land, and that the terror of you has fallen on us, and that all the inhabitants of the land have melted away before you. For we have heard how the Lord dried up the water of the Red Sea before you, and he said, when you came out of Egypt, and what you did to the two kings of the Amorites who were beyond the Jordan, to Sihon and Og, whom you utterly destroyed. And when we heard it, our hearts melted, and no courage remained in any man any longer because of you. For the Lord your God, he is the God in heaven and above and earth beneath. Unbelievable testimony. You don't read hardly any testimonies, even in the time of Moses, that clear about who God is. He's the Lord of heaven. He's the Lord of earth. They knew all about it. They knew that the Red Sea was parted when they left Egypt and that the Red Sea closed on Pharaoh's army. They knew that they'd been sustained miraculously in the wilderness for 40 years. They knew that two of the kings would show up at other times in the Bible, Sihon and Og, are very warlike. They ran right over them. And he says, our hearts melted. The word is mug. Interesting word. Our hearts dissolved. Now, here's what's interesting about that. Her heart did, and she says, everybody's talking about it. Nothing can stop you. But as far as we know, she's the only person of faith. They were afraid, but they didn't believe. They heard about the Red Sea, didn't believe. They heard about they were supernaturally sustained, didn't believe. So they heard that they conquered these kings, didn't believe. Why? They trusted in their walls. Jericho's never been taken. No one's ever taken Jericho. No one's going to take Jericho. We're going to remain who we are. Even though it says, but she believed it. That's an interesting thought whenever you put it from that point of view. It's kind of an amazing thing that she does. So after she finishes that, it says, now therefore, please swear to me by the Lord, since I have dealt kindly with you, that you also will deal kindly with my father's household and give me the pledge of truth. Spare my father and my mother, my brothers and sisters with all who belong to them and deliver our lives from death. So the men said to her, our life for yours, if you do not tell this business of ours. Let me paraphrase. We'd give our life for you, yours, if you do not tell this business of ours. As long as you keep lying, we'll help you. But if you tell the truth, we're out. That's what the spy said. So the men said to her in verse 9, and he says, we'll deal kindly and faithfully with me. So she left them down by a rope through the window, for her house
was on the city wall. That's where she lived. And it says, so that she was living on the wall. And she said to them, go to the hill country, that the pursuers will not happen upon you. Hide yourselves there for 3 days until the pursuers return. Then afterward, you may go your way. She's a strategist. When you leave here, don't beat it back for the Jordan, because they're going to come after you. So don't go east of the Jordan. Go west of the hill country. Stay in the hill country for 3 days. They won't find you. They'll come back into the city. Then go to the Jordan. And the men said to her, we shall be free from this oath to which you have made us swear, unless when we come into the land, you tie this cord of scarlet thread in your window through which you let us down, and gather to yourself in the house your father, your mother, your brothers, and all their father's household. He said, look, there's going to have to be a sign here of some sort. You're going to let us down on a rope. I'm going to scarlet thread around that rope. And there's a lot of talk about, is the scarlet thread representative of Christ, the Son of God? Could be. But the idea is scarlet's very hard to come by in that part of the world. And there'll be a lot of ropes maybe hanging, but this one will have a scarlet thread around it. And they know when Israel comes into the city, don't harm anyone in that house. That's what they're saying. And it shall come about that anyone who goes out of the doors of your house into the street, his blood shall be on his head, and we shall be free. But anyone who is with you in the house, his blood shall be on our head. And they said, if a hand is laid upon him. Hey, anybody runs out in the street and they die, it's their fault, not ours. But if you tell this business of ours, if you speak the truth again, then we shall free from the oath which you have made us swear. All bets are off if you tell the truth. Wow. So she said, according to your word, so be it. And so she sent them away, and they departed, and she tied a scarlet cord in the window. They departed and came to the hill country, remained there for 3 days until the pursuers returned. Now the pursuers had sought them all along the road, but had not found them. Then the two men returned and came down from the hill country, crossed the river, and came to Joshua, the son of Nun. And so they related to him all that had happened. And Joshua, they said to Joshua, surely the Lord has given us the land into our hands. Moreover, all the inhabitants of the land have melted away from us. Now, this is interesting. Joshua didn't make the mistake Moses did. Remember, Moses sent spies in the land, right? 12 of them, sure. Now, when they came back, who did they tell what they saw? Everybody. Now, Joshua sends two spies in. Guess who they tell? Joshua. We're not talking to the crowd again. We're talking to me. So they spied it out. They told Joshua, so that Joshua makes the decision, not the people deciding what they were going to do. And so you have this amazing expression of her faith. But that's not why you're making her one of the extraordinary women of the Bible. None of that. That's great, but not as extraordinary as the Bible makes it. She has an enduring legacy. Unbelievable. Let's go to chapter 6 for a moment of Joshua. Verse 17, he says, the city shall be under the ban. In it, all that is in it belongs to the Lord. Only Rahab the harlot and all who are with her in the house shall live, because she hid the messengers whom we sent. Verse 23, so the young men who were spies went in and brought out Rahab and her father and her mother and her brothers and all they had. They also brought out all her relatives and placed them outside the camp. And then lastly, verse 25, however, Rahab the harlot and her father's household and all that she had, Joshua spared. And she lived in the midst of Israel to this day, for she hid the messengers of Joshua sent to spy out Jericho. She becomes a pew convert. She becomes a proselyte Jew. She's part of Israel now. This Amorite woman, this pagan lady, this harlot. But that's not even just her legacy. I want you to go with me now to Hebrews chapter 11 in the New Testament. And you know, if I'm in chapter 11 of Hebrews, it's called the Hall of Fame of Faith. The writer of Hebrews decides, I want to give you the greatest examples of faith you can find. Now, here's what's interesting about Hebrews 11. What you end up finding here is something that I find just fascinating. You find all these incredible names of all these people. You find Abel, Enoch, Noah, Abraham, Sarah, Isaac, Joseph, Moses, and now verse 31. And by faith, Rahab the harlot did not perish along with those who were disobedient after she had welcomed the spies in peace. All these giants of the faith, and now Rahab the harlot. Why did they call him Abraham the liar? He lied twice, 25 years apart, to save his own skin. He's not called Abraham the liar. She's called Rahab the harlot. And God wants to make sure you understand that. Because, why? And it's how we see harlots. You see, remember Jesus? What they say about him that they hated? He's a friend of who? Prostitutes and sinners. I hate that about him. He hangs out with prostitutes and sinners. They're harlots. Max Lucado, I love Max's view of this. Max said, here's something to think about, though. Rahab is very closely, in our language, related to rehab. She was rehab, you see, the harlot. Why is she rehab? Because God takes trash, recycles it into his own masterpieces, his own children. That's the reason this works.
Charles Spurgeon, the great preacher, said, "This woman was nothing near a hostess. She's a real harlot. I'm persuaded that nothing but a spirit of distaste for the grace of God would ever make a commentator try to deny her sin." One writer reading that said, "He's exactly right, of course. Remove the stigma of sin, you remove the need for grace. Rahab is extraordinarily precisely because she received the extraordinary precise grace of God. There's no need to reinvent her past to try to make her seem like less of a sinner. The disturbing fact about what she once was simply magnifies the glory of divine grace, which is what made her such an extraordinary woman of the scriptures." So she's in the Hall of Fame of faith, but it gets better. There's more to it. Go with me now to Matthew chapter 1. The record of the genealogy of Yeshua, the Messiah, the son of David, the son of Abraham. This is the genealogy of God's son, God incarnate, our Lord Jesus Christ. Abraham was the father of Isaac. Isaac was the father of Jacob. Jacob was the father of Judah and his brothers. Judah was the father of Perez and Zerah by Tamar. Tamar's not Jewish. Tamar's a Canaanite, worst kind of pagan possible. Her husband had died, and so she posed as a prostitute and seduced Judah. Oh, by the way, she's in the genealogy of Jesus. Wow, that's amazing. Then it says, Judah was the father of Perez and Zerah by Tamar. Perez was the father of Hezron, and Hezron was the father of Ram. And Ram was the father of Abinadab, Abinadab the father of Nahshon, and Nahshon was the father of Salmon. Salmon was the father of Boaz by Rahab. Oh, my. Boaz was the father of Obed by Ruth. You have Tamar, who, you see, Tamar is a Canaanite. Then you have Rahab, she's an Amorite. And then you have Ruth, she's a Moabite. These are all the worst kind of pagans in the promised land. They're all in the genealogy to Jesus. And he goes on and he says, and then Obed by Ruth, and Obed was the father of Jesse. Jesse was the father of David. And you keep working through and you come to Joseph and then to Jesus Christ. So this whole idea is she is so honored by God. But there's something amazing about this. When God recycles something, something happens to you. And there's a phrase that's always used. If you could sing it, it's the chorus of grace. It always has the same kind of words. I was, but now. I was blind, but now I see. I was lost, but now found. That's the great chorus of grace. Rahab was a harlot, but now she's a child of God. You see, that's the way this works. God recycles. He takes the trash and he turns it into masterpieces. When I think of her, I think, wow, isn't that a great story about her? But what happened to her is exactly what happened to me. And I would pray what happened to you. That's what God does. He recycles. He takes trash and he makes it a masterpiece. That's how God operates. That's the way this whole thing works. There's always some people that think, yeah, but I don't know if he could do that for me. That's one of the reasons, by the way, God wanted to make sure we all knew she was what? A harlot. You see why? Because in almost all cultures, prostitutes are viewed differently. But some people even today, you know, I don't know. I don't know if he could really do that to me because you have to understand how sordid I am and my past is or how dirty and afflicted I've been or how much sin I've done or how often I've sinned. All I'm going to say to you is the Bible says, let Rahab's story be your story. We have exactly the same story. God saw her story starting as a harlot in Jericho. And where does it end up? In the Hall of Fame of faith in Hebrews 11, and in the genealogy of his own son, God incarnate Jesus Christ. That's what God is trying to say and using those vivid terms to help us that way. Rahab tells me no one is too far from the grace of God. Nobody. No one ever will be. That's the way this works. Jesus Christ said, I am the way, the truth, and the life, and no one will come to the Father but through me. That's my invitation to you. If you put your trust in Jesus Christ and his finished work on the cross, his dying as your substitute for your sin, if you do that, your story will be exactly the same as Rahab's story. It'll be exactly the same as my story and most of your stories. And the reason for that is simply God recycles trash into masterpieces. How about letting him recycle you?

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1: In a culture that prioritizes personal power, submission is seen as weak. But submitting to the Holy Spirit is actually the key to living a dynamic life. Today on Turning Point, Dr. David Jeremiah continues his series on the Holy Spirit by examining the power of submission and why it benefits every believer. To introduce the conclusion of his important message, The Filling of the Spirit, here's David.
2: Well, over the weekend, we have taken a little pause from our discussion of what it means to be filled by the Spirit, but we'll pick it up again today on this edition of Turning Point. In the meantime, my sister called me and told me she's reading the book, The Holy Spirit You May Not Know, and she encouraged me a great deal. I would encourage you to get that book as well because it's the resource for the month of June, and we can make this book available to you for a gift of any size during this month. And when you get the book, you will have everything we talk about in this series, plus a bunch of stuff we don't have time for, and all of the facts and figures that go behind every message that will help you understand what it means to walk in the Spirit. We're going to talk about all of these things going forward. In just a moment, we'll be dealing with part two of The Filling of the Spirit. Men and women, I want you to know that Turning Point comes with a lot of things to help you, one of which we talk about periodically, and that is our magazine. Our magazine comes every month, and it's filled with truth to help you in your walk with the Lord and to draw you closer to Him. 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Every day, Monday through Friday, there's a devotional column, one for each of the weekends, and articles to help you grow in your faith. They're all practical, motivational, helpful articles, and it's beautifully designed just for you. It comes in the mail, and you can have yours for the asking if you'll just take the moment to say, please send me the next edition of the magazine. We will happily do it, and you will receive it as soon as it comes off the press. We're so thankful for the privilege of extending this ministry to you, but you have to ask. I hope you will. Here's part two of The Filling of the Spirit. Paul compares being filled with the Spirit to being filled with alcohol. When someone drinks, the alcohol comes from the outside and starts to control them on the inside. But when you let the Holy Spirit have access to your heart, your mind, and your life, He begins to guide and strengthen and empower you from the inside out. And then the last thing about this is that it's in the present tense. That means you don't just get filled once. Actually, the text really says, keep on being filled with the Holy Spirit. All of us know there are times when we just settle into doing our own thing, whether we like to admit it or not. But if you want to have victory in your Christian life, you need to let the Spirit of God tell you what to do. You say, well, how does that work, Pastor? How does the Spirit of God tell me what to do? First of all, I believe the Spirit of God speaks to us inwardly. The Bible says one of His goals is to convict us. Have you ever noticed that you're walking along doing your own thing and something comes along and you yield to it and you feel very uncomfortable about it? That's the Spirit of God in you saying you're going down the wrong road. The same thing happens when something good approaches and you know you're doing the right thing. The Spirit of God speaks to you. But most of all, the Spirit of God speaks to us through the Bible. The Bible is God's written word, and when we read that, two things happen. We have the inspiration of the Spirit in the writing of the Bible, and we have the Holy Spirit living within us, helping us to understand what the Bible says. I remember hearing a guy said, you know, I never could understand the Bible, then I got saved, and in the meantime, I discovered somebody rewrote it. No, they didn't rewrite the Bible. You just got the interpreter on the inside. He's helping you understand. The Bible says the natural man does not understand the things of the Spirit, for they're spiritually discerned. That means if you don't have the Holy Spirit because you're not a Christian, you can read the Bible until your eyes fall out and it won't make any difference in your life. More and more as I grow in the Lord, I understand that being filled with the Spirit is an ongoing process. Sometimes, as I'm reading and studying the Bible, the Spirit of God will reveal something to me, some area of my life or ministry that isn't under His control, and He brings it to mind. He does. And I have to either yield that to him or I have to deny it and go on doing my own thing. We should never imagine that being filled is a once-for-all deal that you can nail down at some Bible camp and throw a chunk of wood on the bonfire and it's all settled. Being filled is a continuous thing. Every day you seek the Lord and you wake up in the morning and say, Spirit of God, control my life today. I want to be a Spirit-led, Spirit-filled person on this day. Now, what are the conditions for this gracious act? What do we have to do? How do we go about this? How do I become a Spirit-filled Christian? First of all, you have to desire to be filled with the Spirit. If you have no desire for the Spirit of God to fill you and control you, guess what? It won't happen. John 7, Jesus says, if anyone thirsts, let him come to me and drink. And then he tells us later in the verse that that verse is about the Holy Spirit. In the Beatitudes in the New Testament, there's a verse that says, blessed are those who hunger and thirst after righteousness. And what that means is, if you're a Christian, do you ever have this feeling that there should be something else going on in your life beside what's going on right now? You want something more, something different, something more aligned with what God's will is, and you know in your heart you're not walking the straight and narrow, you're living on the fringe areas. If that doesn't bother you, and if you don't have a desire for there to be something more in your life, you're never going to be filled with the Spirit of God, because he doesn't come where he's not wanted. He's not going to come into your life and take control unless you ask him to, unless you desire for that to happen. Are you thirsty? Maybe a little desperate for a closer walk with God? You say, well, that makes me feel like something's wrong. Let me tell you something. The Bible says you're blessed if you hunger after righteousness. It doesn't say you're blessed if you're righteous, although that's true. It says you're blessed if you hunger and thirst for righteousness. Do you have a desire for more of God, more of his will, more of his person? You're a candidate for the Holy Spirit's filling. That's what the scripture says. Some people have told me, Pastor, I wish I could get to the place in my Christian life where I could just be happy. Jesus says you will be blessed if you hunger and thirst after righteousness. The word blessed is the word happy. Happy is the one who hungers and thirsts after righteousness. Don't deny that in your life. Don't push that away. Don't say, what's wrong with me? I just keep wanting more of God. If that's true of you, the Bible says you're a candidate for the Holy Spirit's infilling. Then you have to denounce sin in your life. Let me tell you something. The Holy Spirit will not cohabit a life that is filled with willful sin. If you're living in habits that are not honoring to the Lord, the Holy Spirit's not going to move in next to that. His first name is holy. And he's going to want to be in a place where holiness is true. Paul explained it like this. He said, since we have these promises, dear friends, let us purify ourselves from everything that contaminates the body and spirit, perfecting holiness out of reverence for God. When we come to be filled with the Holy Spirit, first of all, we have to want to be. We have to desire it. And secondly, we have to be willing to deal with the things in our life that are not pleasing to the Lord. I'll tell you something I've learned. You say, well, I don't know if there are things like that in my life. If you ask the Lord to reveal them to you, he flat out will do it. You won't have to ask him a number of times. You won't have to say, oh, Lord, Lord, please show me the things that are wrong in my life. What I've discovered is if you ask him for that, he will show it to you through his word, through a sermon, through something you hear on the radio, through a conversation with, I don't know what it'll be. But he has this way of always making us aware of the things in our life that are not pleasing to him. You may be afraid to ask that question because you don't want to know the answer. That's what I discover from a lot of folks I know. Why don't you ask the Lord to show you those things in your life that are not pleasing to him? Because you already know those things in your life that are not pleasing to him. You don't need God to tell you those things. So you don't ask. The Bible says if you want to be controlled by the Spirit of God, you have to get serious about not living your life according to the old way before you were saved. You need to live your life in a new way. Denounce sin in your life. Third thing you got to do is you have to dedicate yourself fully to Christ. To be filled with the Spirit is to yield to his control. The Holy Spirit doesn't want to just be the resident of your life. He wants to be the president of your life. He wants to sit on the throne of your life. He wants to rule every day in the decisions you make and the things you do and the places you go. I used to pray when I'd get up in the morning, Lord, help me to take Jesus Christ with me wherever I go and be an influence for him. And then I realized that's prayer I don't have to pray because he's going with me anyway. So to be filled with the Spirit is to yield to the Spirit's control. Romans 12, 1 and 2 have been used over the years to illustrate this. And I'm not going to read it from the King James. I'm going to read it from Phillips' paraphrase because it's so good. Listen to these words. With eyes wide open to the mercies of God, I beg you, my brothers, as an act of intelligent worship, to give him your bodies as a living sacrifice, consecrated to him and acceptable by him. Don't let the world around you squeeze you into its own mold, but let God remold your minds from within so that you may prove in practice that the plan of God for you is good and it meets all of his demands and moves toward the goal of true maturity. So we say, all right, Lord, you know what I want, and my life is clean now, and I've confessed my sin. Now I'm just going to give you control in my business, in my home, in my free time, in every part of me. Lord, you've got it all. No strings attached, no clauses, no reservations. You got me. Someone has illustrated this as a house with a bunch of rooms in it. Jesus wants access to every room in your life. He wants to control. You can't lock him out of some rooms. You can't say, no, this is my thing over here, Lord. I'll take care of this. You got all the rest of it, but I got this. He wants absolute, total control. Some of you know that I went to Dallas Seminary. Dallas Seminary is a wonderful place. It was founded by a man named Lewis Sperry Chafer. I was there when the school was founded. That was a long, long time ago. But I've read a lot about this man, and he was unique. He did things most people wouldn't have the courage to do, and usually it turned out pretty good. I remember reading that on one occasion in Dallas, he was asked to speak at a banquet, and there were a lot of preliminaries, a lot of music, a lot of announcements, along with various presentations and endless acknowledgments. I know what that's like. I've been in that spot. I went to a place once where they had a bunch of sponsors on the radio and they let every sponsor speak for 5 minutes. Well, this event with Lewis Sperry Chafer, it was 3 hours before he got to speak. 3 hours. He immediately endeared himself to the audience when he got up and he said, I had prepared a somewhat lengthy message, but the hour is late. I will not detain you. Therefore, I'm just going to present a 3-point outline of the message and let the Spirit of God speak to your heart. Here's what he said. My subject is the reasonableness of fully surrendering our lives to God. Reason number one, he is all wise and he knows better than anyone else what is best for my life. Reason number two, he's almighty and he has the power to accomplish that which is best for me. Reason number three, he loves me more than anyone else in the world loves me. Conclusion, the most logical thing a Christian can do is to surrender his life completely to God. What more can I say? What need I say more? And with that, he sat down. He got a standing ovation, not because of the message, but because it was over. But the message was worth an ovation. God knows you better than anyone else knows you. God loves you more than anyone else loves you. And God is more powerful than anyone else could ever be, can accomplish in you what no one else can do. So why wouldn't you want to give your life over to him and his Spirit in your heart? You have to have a desire to be filled. You have to denounce sin in your life. You have to dedicate yourself completely to the Lord. And the Bible says that when we do these things, the Holy Spirit will take control. There are two verses in the New Testament that have often intrigued me about the Holy Spirit. Maybe you've read them and wondered, what in the world does that mean? They have a lot to do with what we're talking about today because these things can get in the way of the Spirit of God controlling your life. 1 Thessalonians 5:19 says this, do not quench the Holy Spirit. What in the world does that mean? It means that when the Holy Spirit's on fire in your life, don't throw cold water on what he wants you to do. Don't shut him down. Don't put him on hold. You quench the Holy Spirit by not doing something he tells you to do. And when you walk in the Spirit and are filled with the Spirit, you don't want to quench him. When he tells you to do something, do it, because if you don't, you're quenching him. You're pouring water on the influence of the Spirit in your life. That's why total obedience is required here. You don't get to pray about it. You don't get, give me a couple of weeks to think this over, Lord. He tells you to do something. You know it's from him. You do it. And if you don't, you quench the Holy Spirit. The other one in the New Testament that's similar to this is in Ephesians 4:30 that says, do not grieve the Holy Spirit of God. How do we grieve the Holy Spirit? Well, if you're not going to walk in the Spirit, if you're not going to be filled with the Spirit, the last thing you want to do is to grieve him or in any way to shut him down. The Holy Spirit tells you to do something and you don't do it, you grieve him. You do something that's dishonoring to the Lord, you grieve him. The Holy Spirit is a living, vital person who lives within you and wants to help you live your life. Then the scripture tells us we have to depend on the Holy Spirit daily. Walk in the Spirit and you shall not fulfill the lust of the flesh. Man, have I got an illustration for you on this point. I've had to learn how to walk all over again in the last couple of years. I'm not there yet, but I'm getting there. What I've learned is when you walk, you put one foot out and you have to depend on that foot to hold you while you move the other foot to get ahead of it. You have to take your steps one at a time. If you get too far ahead of yourself, you end up on the floor. If you get too crazy and try to go too fast, you can't keep up with yourself. Walking is a wonderful privilege. I didn't realize how wonderful it is until these days. What a joy it is to be able to walk. But the Bible says we're to walk in the Spirit. What does that mean? That means we're to depend on him every day, one step at a time. I remember years ago, there was a big debate in the church about how to know the will of God. And I read the books and heard the sermons, and I never did quite get them. And one day I realized, the will of God for your life is composed of the will of God for every day of your life. If you walk with the Lord every day, you will end up in the place where God wants you to be. We worry so much about what God wants us to do tomorrow, next year, next month. And God, I think, is more concerned about whether or not we're putting one foot ahead of each other and depending on him and walking in the Spirit. That's the challenge every day. Lord, help me to walk with you today. Walking in the Spirit means trusting in the Lord God every moment. Every day you get up and say, you're in control of my life. I'm going to depend upon you today. Now, one last thing before we close our Bibles. What happens to you when you're filled with the Spirit? You know, if you watch Christian television, you're going to hear somebody say, when you're filled with the Spirit, you will speak in tongues. The Bible doesn't teach that. I'm not here to debate speaking in tongues. That's not the purpose of this message. But you know, one of the things that's interesting to me, that's very mysterious, very obsolete. The real evidence of being Spirit-filled is much more practical than that. In Ephesians, it says this, be filled with the Spirit, speaking to one another in psalms and hymns and spiritual songs, singing and making melody in your heart to the Lord, giving thanks always for all things to God in the name of the Lord Jesus and submitting to one another in the fear of God. The Bible says when you're filled with the Spirit of God, your relationships will be different. You'll be speaking to one another in psalms and hymns and spiritual songs. You'll have a holy way of dealing with it. You won't be always antagonistic to everything that happens in your life. And then it says singing and making melody in your heart to the Lord. Worship is one of the evidences of a Spirit-filled person. Let me tell you something else. Worship is the evidence of a Spirit-filled church. If you're out someplace, maybe you have to move and you're trying to find a new church, you can find out a lot about that church before the pastor ever gets up to speak. What's going on with the worship? Are the people worshiping? You can go to some churches where there's two or three people singing on the stage, nobody's singing in the pew. Spirit-filled churches are worshiping churches. That's why I love to come to this church, because before I ever get to speak, I get to worship. And then the Bible says, we're giving thanks. Do you know that giving thanks is impossible for those who complain and are grumpy and grouchy and whining? A lot of the problems in churches these days are people that are unhappy over crazy things. They don't like the pews, they don't like the colors, maybe they don't like the preacher. The Bible says if you're spirit-filled, you're going to be filled with gratitude. You're going to be thankful for the things God does for you. You know, I've been taken away from some of the things I love to do over these last 2 years, but God has shown me that I can be thankful for the things I can still do, and I am very grateful for that. To be spirit-filled means to be filled with gratitude, to be grateful, to be thankful. I love to be around people like that, don't you? They just lift you up and make you feel worthy of every day. Here's one that'll touch all of us. The last one on this list in this passage is to be submitting. It says submitting one to another. You know, when I first came here, I did a lot of weddings, and I had a wedding ceremony, and in this wedding ceremony it says, wives, be submissive to your own husbands. And I once had a lady call me and say, I won't let you marry me unless you take that out of the ceremony. I'm not going to do that. I said, we're going to have to get somebody else to marry you, because that's what the Bible teaches. One time, however, I did a wedding where I got it mixed up and I had the husband submitting to the wife. Took me a long time to get that one straightened out. But you know what's interesting about all of that? What's interesting is this is not about wives submitting to husbands. This is about everybody submitting to everybody. What does it say? Submitting to one another in the fear of God. It means to have a spirit of not always having to be number one, not always having to be the one who makes all the decisions, but being submissive, have an attitude of submission. Do you know what I'm talking about when I say that? Be submissive one to another. Give everyone an opportunity. Don't always have to be first. Jesus said that when we are filled with the Spirit, out of our life, rivers of living water will flow. You know what that means? Spirit-filled people will have an influence on others. Spirit-filled people will have a life that is contagious. I need to tell you this. I've told you this before over the years. One of the people like that I met when I came to this church was Tim LaHaye. You know, he taught on the Spirit-filled life, but he lived the Spirit-filled life. When I was with him, I always left him feeling better about life and desiring to do better myself. He had a contagious spirit. You can have that spirit if you let the Spirit of God control your life. If you'll just be willing to say, Lord, I've been trying to do this on my own, and I need to be filled with the Spirit. I would encourage you this week to explore that thought in your life. Let me tell you, if you're not a Christian, if you're not a believer, you don't have the Spirit, so that doesn't work. You need Jesus first. When you get Jesus, you get the Spirit.
3: Amen. When you accept Jesus Christ as your personal Savior, the Bible says you're baptized into the Spirit. And the Spirit comes to be the resident in your life. When you allow Him to fill your life, He becomes the president, and that's the most important thing. Don't let Him just live in your life. Let Him rule and reign in your life and find out what it's like to live every day under the control of the Holy Spirit of God. Tomorrow, we're going to talk about the illumination of the Spirit. How did the Bible get written, and how did the men of God who wrote the Word of God know that it was indeed God's Word? What does the illumination of the Spirit mean, and how does it work? That's tomorrow and Wednesday here on Turning Point. On Thursday and Friday, we're going to talk about walking in the Spirit. In the meantime, if you haven't already done so, I hope you will get a copy of the book, the third in the trilogy of books about God. The Holy Spirit You May Not Know follows the God You May Not Know and the Jesus You May Not Know This book will help you in your walk with the Lord. It's yours for the asking for a gift of any size this month. Thank you for your generosity.
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I listen to y'all in the car and on the way to class. 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
3: This is Chandler Moore, and this is the heart behind my song, God, I'm Just Grateful. The Bible instructs us to give thanks in all things. 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And I think this song helps me set my eyes on the list of reasons to be grateful.
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2: 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Y'all are a blessing. 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
1: 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Thank you for always giving me a touch of God's love. 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Y'all are in my heart. Thank you so much.
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1: It was like you were speaking to me again. Thank Life Songs for always encouraging me and being there. And y'all are wonderful in a lost world, and I cannot wait till Jesus comes back so it'll all be right.

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1: This is Michael. I work over here at Nolan Sports in Hammond. We have a radio. The only music station that actually plays in the store is this station. I kid you not. The customers come in, and they're like, I can't believe y'all are playing Christian music in the store. And we're like, yeah, of course. So many people, it's just so uplifting. 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We don't even turn the radio off. It stays on 24 hours a day, 7 days a week, all the time.

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1: 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You could shower them with gifts, right? With good things. But they might love the gifts, but not so much you still, right? So you can't actually buy real love. You could try to force them. I guess you could put a gun to their head and say, marry me or love me, or, and they might, out of fear, parrot it. But we would all know that's not love. 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
1: 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I just wanted to thank you for reminding us that God is with us. God bless you and God bless Life Songs. Y'all bless me every day.

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1: This is Jamie. 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I moved right outside of Lafayette. It's been, I just can't give y'all up.

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1: 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You guys are awesome. 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

Life Songs is awesome. I listen to y'all in the car and on the way to class. It's very uplifting and positive, and I'm so grateful to have a station that spreads the message of Jesus every day.

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And Daniel met a lion because he chose to pray. But you shut the mouth of that lion, and he walked out the next day.

0: 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Scripture says God will give you a new song. Life songs let us hear a new song daily. And I thank you for that. God is good all the time. 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
2: 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It's just so uplifting. And I love Life Songs. And I love y'all.

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1: And in that, he started whispering something into my mind over and over when I would start complaining for about a year. 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
1: Am I enough? 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What do you mean, am I enough? 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And then I realized, oh, I guess not. Because the truth is, if God, you know, loving God, loving my family, loving the people who are coming, and even with the difficulties that come, is not enough, God has to do things my way, or I get mad and angry and frustrated with him.
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1: 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Y'all are a blessing. Keep doing the work that you do.
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1: 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Thank you for always giving me a touch of God's love. 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Y'all are in my heart. Thank you so much.
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1: 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Thank Life Songs for always encouraging me and being there. And y'all are wonderful in a lost world. And I cannot wait till Jesus comes back so it'll all be right.

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1: 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I work over here at Knowledge Sports in Hammond. 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I kid you not. The customers come in, and they're like, I can't believe y'all are playing Christian music in the store. And we're like, yeah, of course. So many people, it's just so uplifting to listen to it all day. We don't even turn the radio off. It stays on 24 hours a day, 7 days a week, all the time.

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1: 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I just wanted to thank you for reminding us that God is with us. God bless you and God bless life songs. Y'all bless me every day.

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1: 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I moved right outside of Lafayette. It's been, I just can't give y'all up.

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2: He is waiting with open arms. 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
3: 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It's not magic words. It's a conversation. Hi, I'm Mark Gothier with Crew and Making Your Life Count. Reagan Wilbanks says prayer is simply communion with a God who is already reaching out to you.
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I listen to y'all in the car and on the way to class. It's very uplifting and positive, and I'm so grateful to have a station that spreads the message of Jesus every day.

0: 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Scripture says God will give you a new song. 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
2: 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It's just so uplifting. And I love Life Songs. And I love y'all.

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1: There's really no middle ground.
3: Yeah.
1: If we have decided on January 1st, I'm going to eat healthier this year, and we write it down and we set some goals, the chances are we're going to have a better shot at it. Mm-hmm. But if you're midway through the year and you're eating all the carbs and all the sweets like normal, it may be because you didn't pause and make a decision. The same is true of our sexual appetites. And there's long-term research that says people that in their teen years said, this is the kind of person I'd like to marry. These are some things I'd like to achieve so that I'm emotionally and maturity-wise ready before I start dating. Those people, long-term, 20, 30 years down the road, they're in much healthier relationships.
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1: 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Y'all are a blessing. Keep doing the work that you do.
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2: 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Thank you so much.
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1: It was like you were speaking to me again. Thank Life Songs for always encouraging me and being there. And y'all are wonderful in a lost world. And I cannot wait till Jesus comes back so it'll all be right.
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1: 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And I can't even say how much the Lord has used this nation

0: That is Lloyd Nix. It's a new song, new artist for Life Songs. The song's A Little More. I love it. It's 20 minutes after 5 o'clock, 80 degrees outside as we start this terrific Tuesday. We are going to get hot today with highs right around 90 degrees, so prepare for a very sweaty summer day. But we'll cool off and hang out together tonight at Airline Skate Center for our skate night. That's going to be a blast. Thanks for starting your morning on Life Songs. Let's roll.
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Good morning. Happy Tuesday on the Life Songs Morning Show. Hey, I'm Josh. Glad to be with you on what will be a very hot, summery day. Plenty of sunshine, highs around 90 once again today. The heat index probably topping triple digits. Just keep some water around if you're going to be out. Sunscreen. Today's Life Songs uplifting word is Matthew 11, verse 28. Then Jesus said, "Come to me, all of you who are weary and carry heavy burdens, and I will give you rest." Praise God for that.

0: Good morning. This is Miss Gay. God is good. I listen every morning, and I pray for you every morning. God bless you. You're so fun to listen to.
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0: Good morning. Happy Tuesday on Uplifting Life Songs. Hey, I'm Josh. It's the Life Songs Morning Show. It's going to be a hot day. Highs around 90 degrees, a heat index around 101. That's hot. And that's our forecast for the rest of the week. So if you like it summery, this week is for you. Of course, you can stay nice and cool in the air conditioner at Airline Skate Center tonight with the Life Songs Summer Fun Skate Night. 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
1: Good morning. Happy Tuesday on the Life Songs Morning Show. Hey, I'm Josh. You know, we get hurricanes and tornadoes and fires and floods, but rarely does the Gulf region get major earthquakes. Yesterday afternoon off the coast of Cuba and Florida, there was a magnitude 6.1 earthquake that rattled windows hundreds of miles away from the epicenter, which was 6 miles down in the water. There were no reported injuries or damages, but it's a pretty rare occurrence so far from any active tectonic boundaries. President Trump was in attendance at Game 3 of the NBA Finals between the Knicks and Spurs. He's the first sitting president to go to an NBA Final. His reception at Madison Square Garden was less than enthusiastic. Plus, the Knicks lost the home game, but still lead the series 2-1. There was a lot of extra security for the president. I guess this was an early birthday present. He turns 80 on Sunday. Game 4 is tomorrow night in New York, starting at 7:30. But tonight, don't forget, it's a Life Songs Summer Fun Skate Night. 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So be sure to stop by. All the details are up on lifesongs.com. 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

amazing news of the gospel is not that we can receive Jesus into our lives, but that he's already received us into his.

0: It's Ryan Stevenson with the Gospel on Uplifting Life Songs. Hey, good morning. I'm Josh. It's about 3 minutes until 6 o'clock. 76 degrees at the airport, 80 downtown. It's a pretty warm, steamy start to the day. We're going to heat up to around 90 this afternoon, which is where we're supposed to be. It is June 9th. Let's pray together as we start this day. God, thank you so much for the love and grace that you show us every single day. We went to sleep last night not knowing that today would be here, and yet it is. We take that for granted so often. We forget that each day really is a gift. It is something special that's never existed before and an opportunity for us to live out your love well. Help us to do that really well, to show off how kind you've been to us by being kind to those around us. Help us to be patient when it's called for. Help us to be comforting when it's needed. Help us to just recognize your spirit at work. God, there are a great many needs that all of us have. Life is crazy expensive. There are challenges at work and in life and everywhere. God, I ask that you would be our supplier for all of our needs and then some. God, please just be all of our, be enough, because you are enough. In Jesus' name we pray. Amen.
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1: Hey, good morning, my friends. Just a minute after 6 o'clock on a terrific Tuesday. Kind of steamy outside, about 80 degrees. Going to be around 90 this afternoon. Lots of sunshine today, so sunscreen, iced tea, poolside,

He was a sailor in the Navy and originally used a lot as propaganda during World War II. It's National Call Your Doctor Day. Just be careful. They will probably charge you for that. And National Meal Prep Day. I mean, meal prep is easy. You just stick the pizza in the Ziploc. It's not hard. Tonight, we're going to have a great time. Speaking of pizza, they usually have lots of pizza available at the Snack Shack at Airline Skate Center. Tonight is a Lifesung Summer Fun Skate Night. It kicks off at 6. Doors usually open about a quarter till. It's $8 cash at the door. Look for the Lifesungs gang. They'll be there. They'll have a chance for you to sign up to win a massive summer fun prize. They'll have all kinds of fun. Can't wait to see you tonight. It's going to be a good time. That's 6 to 8 this evening, and the air conditioner is already, it's already heating up. It's like it's already hard at work to make sure that we're comfortable tonight. Here's Bodie. This is Whisper in the Wind on Uplifting Lifesungs.

0: 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Make wayeth for thine life song summer fun tip of the day!
1: 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So make sure they have some shade and plenty of water on these hot summer days.
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1: 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They can drink from it. They can roll around in it. I hope that they just have a great summer just like you, trying to stay cool as best as possible. We've got some other helpful tips on how to take care of your pets during these hot summer days up on our Lifesong Summer Fun Tips page on lifesongs.com.

0: Hey, Greg, what's going on?
1: I was actually thinking you're sounding particularly laid back and pretty chipper this morning. 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I just wanted to say hello, really.
0: Oh, thank you.
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0: Always a delight.
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0: Good morning, happy Tuesday on the Life Songs Morning Show. Hey, I'm Josh, glad to be with you on what will be a very hot, summery day. Plenty of sunshine, highs around 90 once again today. The heat index probably topping triple digits. Just keep some water around if you're going to be out, sunscreen. Today's Life Songs uplifting word is Matthew 11, verse 28. Then Jesus said, "Come to me, all of you who are weary and carry heavy burdens, and I will give you rest." Praise God for that.
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That's such a powerful song from Zach Williams. That was Wait For Me on Uplifting Life Songs. Good morning to you. It's warm outside, 6:30, 80 degrees. Going to get up to around 90 this afternoon. Going to look for places with air conditioning, like the gym. My buddy Nick is a gym rat. He'd love to one day become a personal trainer. I think someday he probably will because he's super into it. He's going to love today's good news story about some elderly ladies getting yoked. So if you like to work out, stick around. Today's good news story is going to make you smile.

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1: Some folks hit the gym to lose weight. Others go to socialize or work on getting ripped. Two Taiwanese grandmothers, aged 89 and 91, are in the gym training each day to stay healthy so they can care for themselves and other friends in their golden years. Hey, good morning. I'm Josh, the Life Songs Morning Show. The pair who live in Taipei City note that 20% of the population is over 65, and that presents some real physical challenges. So they're putting in the work every day at their local gym. Chen Yumai is 91. Her husband is in the final stages of his life, but she is still his caretaker thanks to her trainers. Chen Pao He is nearing 90, and she's crushing squats each day so she can easily manage the stairs at her home and keep osteoporosis at bay. The Taiwanese government is actively helping their aging population maintain active, healthy lifestyles, knowing that preventative healthcare is more effective healthcare. How about you? Gonna hit the gym today? That's today's good news on Uplifting Life Songs.

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1: Good morning. 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I love listening to Life Songs every day on the way to work. This year I started teaching 6th and 7th graders, and it's just been awesome. So I listen to y'all inside the classroom and on the way home.

0: Good morning. Happy Tuesday on Uplifting Life Songs. Hey, I'm Josh. It's the Life Songs Morning Show. It's going to be a hot day. Highs around 90 degrees, a heat index around 101. That's hot. And that's our forecast for the rest of the week. So if you like it summery, this week is for you. Of course, you can stay nice and cool in the air conditioner at Airline Skate Center tonight with the Life Songs Summer Fun Skate Night. 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
1: Good morning. Happy Tuesday on the Life Songs Morning Show. Hey, I'm Josh. You know, we get hurricanes and tornadoes and fires and floods, but rarely does the Gulf region get major earthquakes. Yesterday afternoon off the coast of Cuba and Florida, it was a magnitude 6.1 earthquake that rattled windows hundreds of miles away from the epicenter, which was 6 miles down in the water. Now, there were no reported injuries or damages, but it's a pretty rare occurrence so far from any active tectonic boundaries. President Trump was in attendance at Game 3 of the NBA Finals between the Knicks and Spurs. He's the first sitting president to go to an NBA final. His reception at Madison Square Garden was less than enthusiastic. Plus, the Knicks lost the home game, but still lead the series 2-1. There was a lot of extra security for the president. I guess this was an early birthday present. He turns 80 on Sunday. Game 4 is tomorrow night in New York, starting at 7:30. But tonight, don't forget, it's a Life Songs Summer Fun Skate Night. The Life Songs gang will be there blasting your favorite songs for a family-friendly fun night of skating and arcading and chilling and possibly winning some fun prizes at Airline Skate Center. We're actually giving away a $300 cash gift card at the end of summer, and you can sign up at the Life Songs booth tonight. So be sure to stop by. All the details are up on lifesongs.com. 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

0: good morning? 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
1: Good morning, friends. 4 minutes after 7 o'clock. 80 degrees outside, nice and steamy today. Sunny, beautiful. It's going to be a lovely summery day with highs around 9. You know what? Today is actually Donald Duck Day, so why don't I let Donald give us the weather forecast. You up for that, Donald?
2: Thanks, Charles. It's going to be pretty warm this afternoon. Might need to slip into the pool to keep my feathers cool. No rain today or tomorrow, but we can keep cool at Airline Skate Center tonight at the Life Song Summer Fun Skate Night.
1: Okay, Donald, slow your roll. You're going to steal my job, man. That was well done. Yeah, it is National Donald Duck Day, a celebration of one of the OG Disney animated characters, and in fact, the first Disney character who was in the military. He was a sailor. Not an actual joke. Like, he was literally created to be a war propaganda for the U.S. Navy. 5 minutes after 7 this morning, National Meal Prep Day, Forklift Safety Day, and Call Your Doctor Day on the calendar. But most importantly, today is the day the Lord has made. Like what I did there. And we're going to have fun celebrating that tonight at Airline Skate Center, 6 to 8 p.m. for the Summer Fun Skate Night. Details at lifesongs.com. But thank you for starting your Tuesday here on Life Songs. Coming up, new Toby Mac, a song that might just be the song of the summer. It's early. It's hard to give that award out just yet, but it's pretty great. It's coming up right after Colton Dixon. This is The Love I Have For You.
3: Feeling anxious happens on occasion.

That was Toby Mac. Lord, it feels good. You think that's the song of the summer? Let me know. 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The newest from Toby. Man, it just keeps cranking out hits. 11 minutes after 7 o'clock, 80 degrees outside. I want to say a big congratulations to a winner here at Life Songs. Miss Vanessa is the Employee of the Month this month. Vanessa, check your email and your text messages. I've been trying to reach you for 2 days. She won some Life Songs blend coffee, which she can share if she wants. She's a teacher, so she's probably not in the classroom anymore. We'll figure out a way to bring you your coffee, Miss Vanessa. Congratulations on being the Employee of the Month. But you know what? June is already like a third of the way through. Pretty soon we'll pick another Employee of the Month, and it could be you. Text the word coffee to 855-816-8581, and we'll send you the sign-up sheet. You can sign up each and every month. Don't give up. Don't quit. Keep trying to win, because we want to bring you delicious coffee from Sorrenti Coffee Company, a new Life Songs travel mug, and all kinds of goodies as we celebrate your love for Life Songs.

0: Hi, this is Chantel. Good morning. I listen to you like literally every morning. You like bring so much joy to my heart. It gets my day pumped and started. So I appreciate you.
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0: It's Tasha Layton. Meet Me in the Valley on Uplifting Life Songs. I really hope you're not going through a dark valley in life right now. I would love for us all to be at like mountaintop experiences, close to Jesus, celebrating success in every way. That would be amazing. But life is not that way all the time. There's a rhythm to it. But we do try to find the best in every day. And to do that during the summer, we've got the Life Songs Summer Fun Tip of the Day. Yeah! Today's Summer Fun Tip: take care of your pets when it's really hot outside, like this afternoon. Get them some shade and lots of water.
1: Fun tip of the day, yeah. Fun tip of the day, yeah. Fun tip of the day, yeah.
0: So we have a dog, and it's not a puppy anymore, though we call her a puppy all the time. Her name is Rose. She's a Scottish Terrier. She's little, and she's black, and she gets so hairy and hot during the summer. And so we do our best to keep her cool, sometimes just getting the water hose out or the sprinkler and letting her run around in it. I mean, yes, she's going to smell like wet dog, but she's going to be happy. Another great way to keep your pets cool during the summer is get a little kiddie pool, like not even a big one, just like a toddler pool. Put fresh water in it every day. Let the dog splash around in it. We got some other helpful tips to take care of our pets during the hot, hot days of summer, which, again, it's not technically summer yet. It's still spring, but it's going to be 90 today. It's definitely summer. Let's protect our furry family members.
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You ever read God's Word and it feels like you just have this amazing parent wrapping their arms around you and telling you it's going to be okay? That's today's Life Songs uplifting word. Matthew 11, verse 28. Then Jesus said, "Come to me, all of you who are weary and carry heavy burdens, and I will give you rest."

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1: Good morning, Josh. It's Lisa Miller. I'm headed to work, and it's just one of those, I want to go back to bed mornings. But I love you guys. You always give me hope.

0: Got is good all the time. Good morning. Hey, I'm Josh. It's the Life Songs Morning Show. You know, we priced out Life Songs knee-high socks for skate nights. Apparently, they were very expensive, but I'll keep pushing for it. 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I think it'd be cool. I remember when I was a teenager going to skate nights with my youth group, we all made sure we dressed in our coolest clothes. 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
3: Hello, everyone. Welcome to the broadcast. This week, we're talking about the unique gifting that a mom brings to the household. Have you ever considered, I looked up this picture. It was a picture of a mother staring into the eyes of her child. And I believe when I look at that, because I've seen that with my own mother, my wife, and now my girls, how they look into the eyes of their children, and it's quite unique. I don't know that I'm capable of looking with that type of nurturing intention that they provide to that child. I have my own place, and every man does. But when we look at that mom creates something that's so special because she reflects the very nature of God Almighty. And so when we think of that, this is how God looks at us. Motherhood is more than a role, it's a reflection. And I think this is the most beautiful thing that we can look at a mom and say, man, thank God that moms are built with the capacity to reflect the culture of nurturing, because that's what God does for us. You know, we see the Lord as He is Lord, He is sovereign, He's Father, He's a warrior, He fights for righteousness. But we fail to realize sometimes that the union of a man and a woman provide the oneness of what God looks like. You have strength that comes from the male figure, and then you have this picture of God being a nurturing God where He loves us. So in Isaiah chapter 49, verse 15, we read this, "Can a woman forget the suckling child that she should not have compassion on the son of her womb?" It's a question that He proposes to us. And then He goes, the Lord says, yea, they may forget. So in other words, yeah, there are some mothers that are women that can walk away from their children. But the Lord says, not I. I will not forget thee. So what the Lord now is utilizing the picture of the mother as an example of the nurturing power that He has for every one of us. So God uses this deep compassion to reveal His nature of how He longs to nurture us, comfort us, and just create presence that sustains love. So the truth is, from my world, all right, I was blessed to be raised in a household with two godly grandmothers. My mom married to a godly woman and now have raised godly women. I believe that there's an intentionality that's necessary, but an intentional mother will always reflect the ability of God. God's desire to protect your identity, to cultivate purpose. And so as we move through our life, we should be aware of the honor that we have in the mothers that are in our lives, how they reflect and express God's goodness to us, His encouragement. And I know that the ladies that God has provided for me, my moms, my grandmother, everybody, even my spiritual moms, they're always encouraging and life-giving. So today, celebrate those who give you life.
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0: 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My name is Eric, and I live in Jefferson Parish. 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
1: Some folks hit the gym to lose weight. Others go to socialize or work on getting ripped. Two Taiwanese grandmothers, aged 89 and 91, are in the gym training each day to stay healthy so they can care for themselves and other friends in their golden years. Hey, good morning. I'm Josh, the Life Songs Morning Show. The pair who live in Taipei City note that 20% of the population is over 65, and that presents some real physical challenges. So they're putting in the work every day at their local gym. Chen Yumai is 91. Her husband is in the final stages of his life, but she is still his caretaker thanks to her trainers. Chen Pao He is nearing 90, and she's crushing squats each day so she can easily manage the stairs at her home and keep osteoporosis at bay. The Taiwanese government is actively helping their aging population maintain active, healthy lifestyles, knowing that preventative healthcare is more effective healthcare. How about you? Gonna hit the gym today? That's today's good news on Uplifting Life Songs.

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1: Hi, it's Maureen. 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

0: That was We the Kingdom with Rescue Me on Uplifting Life Songs. Good morning. It is 10 minutes till 8 o'clock on the Life Songs Morning Show. Hey, I'm Josh. Quick check on our traffic this morning. Starting to see a little bunching at Crowder until you get over the high rise, then looking good into downtown. No worries on the West Bank Expressway. And your normal slowdown by the airport on I-10 headed east, but then looking great through Metairie on into downtown. Light traffic, summer traffic, which is great. And it's going to feel very summery today. Currently 80 degrees and sunny. We're going to stay hot and sunny today with highs around 90 and a heat index right around 100. Not danger zone, just hot today. And that's our forecast for the rest of the week. Low rain chances, lots of sunshine, and plenty of heat.
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1: Good morning. Happy Tuesday on the Life Songs Morning Show. Hey, I'm Josh. You know, we get hurricanes and tornadoes and fires and floods, but rarely does the Gulf region get major earthquakes. Yesterday afternoon off the coast of Cuba and Florida, it was a magnitude 6.1 earthquake that rattled windows hundreds of miles away from the epicenter, which was 6 miles down in the water. Now, there were no reported injuries or damages, but it's a pretty rare occurrence so far from any active tectonic boundaries. President Trump was in attendance at Game 3 of the NBA Finals between the Knicks and Spurs. He's the first sitting president to go to an NBA Final. His reception at Madison Square Garden was less than enthusiastic. Plus, the Knicks lost the home game, but still lead the series 2-1. There was a lot of extra security for the president. I guess this was an early birthday present. He turns 80 on Sunday. Game 4 is tomorrow night in New York, starting at 7:30. But tonight, don't forget, it's a Life Songs Summer Fun Skate Night. The Life Songs gang will be there blasting your favorite songs for a family-friendly fun night of skating and arcading and chilling and possibly winning some fun prizes at Airline Skate Center. We're actually giving away a $300 cash gift card at the end of summer, and you can sign up at the Life Songs booth tonight. So be sure to stop by. All the details are up on lifesongs.com. 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

Pat Barrett's going to join the Life Songs morning show. Going to be awesome. Pat will be with us probably around 7:15, 7:20 tomorrow morning. Going to zoom in, get the latest on what he's up to, the story behind the incredible music video to I've Got a Fire. It's so good. But yeah, it's going to be awesome. That's tomorrow on the Life Songs morning show. Hey, what's up? I'm Josh. 803, 80 degrees. Going to be a hot, steamy day with temperatures climbing up to the 90s. You can fire up the phone lines. Pat Bear's got a fire. It works. Coming up, the Life Songs Genius Club. Your week daily chance to prove you wear the smarty pants in this family. You ever stay up super late on a summer night and just stare at the stars? Or is that something that only people on TV and movies do? It sounds romantic, but the practicality of it, it's hard to stay up that late. We're going celestial today. We're going to stare at the night sky with the Life Songs Genius Club coming up in just about 6 minutes.

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1: This is Michael. I work over here at Knowledge Sports in Hammond. 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

was Kane with Yes He Can on Uplifting Life Songs. Hey, good morning. I'm Josh. It's time now for the Life Songs Genius Club, which is a fun game we play every weekday morning where you get to prove you wear the smarty pants in this Life Songs family. 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Like many little boys, when I was in elementary school, I wanted to be an astronaut. 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And back in the 80s, when I was a little boy, we all believed that we would have, like, full-on cities on the moon by the time that I was an old man like I am now. We do not even have an outpost yet, but we're working on it. 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
1: This is Chantel, your favorite listener. You guys make my morning. I appreciate it. I want y'all to have a great day. Know that I'm praying for you guys and just a hedge of protection over the whole ministry.

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1: Hello.
0: Hey, who's this?
1: I'm Perry Williams. I'm calling to see if I can win the Genius Award.
0: Well, I believe in you, Perry. Here is your Life Songs Genius Club question. What is the smallest full-size planet in our solar system?
1: Is it Mercury?
0: It is Mercury. You got it. Well done.
1: I never won anything in my life.
0: Well, you just won a Life Songs Genius Club prize. Way to go.
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0: Thank you so much for listening and for calling in and participating. That's even greater.
1: Thank you so much.
0: So I was doing a little research on Mercury, and it turns out that not only is it the smallest planet in our solar system, it's about the same size as Earth's moon. Like, that's how small it is.
1: Wow.
0: Yeah.
1: Wow. That's crazy.
0: You ever just stare up at the night sky and marvel at what God has made?
1: I'm a dreamer, yeah.
0: I love it.
1: Thank y'all for being very helpful to us in our spiritual world. Thank you so much.
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4: 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We're believing that as you listen, God's Word will stir your creativity and awaken boldness within you.
5: 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Our lives are meant to be spent in vocal adoration of our God. How does it end up that way? Well, it's just simply the result of an overflow of a life spent professing His name, spent saying, I love you, Jesus, spent saying, thank you, Jesus, and reaching out to others to share that love with Him.
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0: 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Make wayeth for thine life song, summer fun tip of the day!
1: 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So make sure they have some shade and plenty of water on these hot summer days.
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1: 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I hope that they just have a great summer just like you, trying to stay cool as best as possible. We've got some other helpful tips on how to take care of your pets during these hot summer days up on our Lifesong Summer Fun Tips page on lifesongs.com.

0: Good morning. Happy Tuesday on the Life Songs Morning Show. Hey, I'm Josh. Glad to be with you on what will be a very hot, summery day. Plenty of sunshine, highs around 90 once again today. The heat index probably topping triple digits. Just keep some water around if you're going to be out. Sunscreen. Today's Life Songs uplifting word is Matthew 11, verse 28. Then Jesus said, "Come to me, all of you who are weary and carry heavy burdens, and I will give you rest." Praise God for that.
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2: This is Face to Face with Celebration Church. I'm your main man, Manly Miller, with the People's Pastor, Dennis Watson. And this week, we're talking about practicing patience. Today, we're talking about patience, and we're talking about the importance of practicing patience. The Bible says that the Holy Spirit produces this kind of fruit: love, joy, peace, and patience.
3: It also says that it's better to be patient than to be powerful, and smart people are patient.
2: And so I think for all of us, what we're going to have to do is realize, what does it take to really be patient? So let's talk a little bit about the causes of impatience. Why are people so impatient in our world?
3: Well, I know from my own personal experience, as well as from observing lots of others, there are a lot of reasons as to why we struggle at times with impatience. One reason is because of interruptions. People don't like to be interrupted. I don't like to be interrupted. How about you?
2: I don't like to be interrupted at all.
3: Now, if you're working on a project, maybe you're working on a sermon, maybe you're watching a program on television or a ball game or something like that, and interruptions come in, and it causes us to become impatient. When focuses and plans are interrupted, people often become impatient. They struggle with that. Another reason that people struggle with impatience is because of inconveniences. Inconveniences. You know, when things, we have to go out of our way to do something or work out something with someone, causes us to be impatient at times. You ever struggle with that?
2: I mean, I think anytime you got to wait in the line a little bit extra, or a person's not driving the way you want them to drive, or you feel like somebody's done something that's kind of out of your control or makes you go out of the way,
3: right.
2: Certainly at times like that, I find myself losing patience.
3: I think about the story in the Bible when Mary and Martha, they were sisters of Lazarus who were friends with Jesus, and Martha got impatient with her sister Mary because she wasn't helping with the housework and the getting ready for the party they were about to throw for Jesus, etc. And Jesus had to kind of say, hey, Mary's chosen the better thing. Sometimes we struggle because of inconveniences. Also, we struggle with impatience because of irritations. Dealing with people who are irritants to us at times and dealing with other irritations as well.
2: I think about my youngest son, Sammy. He often tells me, you know, the reason I acted out, or the reason I lost my cool, or the reason I got excited is because somebody else provoked me. I think that's the way a lot of people feel. Mm-hmm. Well, if it wasn't for those people irritating me, then I wouldn't lose my patience.
3: Right. People that bug us, things that bug us, I mean, that just causes us to lose patience with them. Inactivity causes some people to be patient. You and I were talking about this earlier. We all hate to wait. Mm. Hardly anybody likes to wait. Yeah, we don't want to wait at a traffic light. Ever watch people when they get into an elevator and all the buttons have been pushed? Man, they're just rocking back and forth because they're impatient. Most people would rather do anything but wait. But the Bible says waiting is a value in our lives. And then what I call incapacities cause some people to become impatient. Our patience is tested when things can't be done for us, can't be done for others. When we can't make it happen, we struggle with impatience. That's a struggle for almost all of us in today's world.
2: And why do you think it's so important to identify the causes of your own impatience?
3: Well, I think you really won't begin to address them or try to correct the situations or improve yourself or even surrender more to the Holy Spirit until you realize, what are the triggers for me? What causes me to struggle with impatience in my life? And the truth is, when we do struggle with impatience, as we said yesterday, it hurts our relationships. We keeps us from learning things we need to learn. I mean, we got to learn how to practice more patience in our lives.
2: Thank you for joining us today for Face to Face with Celebration Church. For a video version of this, you can check us out at celebrationchurch.org.
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0: 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My name is Eric, and I live in Jefferson Parish. Tell me something good.
1: Some folks hit the gym to lose weight. Others go to socialize or work on getting ripped. Two Taiwanese grandmothers, aged 89 and 91, are in the gym training each day to stay healthy so they can care for themselves and other friends in their golden years. Hey, good morning. I'm Josh. It's the Life Songs Morning Show. The pair who live in Taipei City note that 20% of the population is over 65, and that presents some real physical challenges. So they're putting in the work every day at their local gym. Chen Yumai is 91. Her husband is in the final stages of his life, but she is still his caretaker thanks to her trainers. Chen Pao He is nearing 90, and she's crushing squats each day so she can easily manage the stairs at her home and keep osteoporosis at bay. The Taiwanese government is actively helping their aging population maintain active, healthy lifestyles, knowing that preventative healthcare is more effective healthcare. How about you? Gonna hit the gym today? That's today's good news on Uplifting Life Songs.

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1: That was Chandler Moore. God, I'm just grateful on Uplifting Life Songs. Hey, good morning. It is 9 minutes now until 9 o'clock. 80 degrees outside. Going to be hot today. Highs around 90 this afternoon. And that's our forecast for the rest of the week. Low rain chances, lots of sunshine, feeling nice and summery. In fact, 90 degrees is our average for this time of year, so we're like right where we're supposed to be. Taking a quick look at our traffic, a little slow on I-10 headed eastbound once you get past the 610 split, so that Pontchartrain Expressway, it's got some congestion. Same coming inbound I-10 west starting at the 610 split. Reports of a building collapse this morning as well. Not on the interstate, obviously, but Ead Street between Abundance and Treasure is what they're saying. I don't know if that's impacting traffic or what, but just wanted you to know if you drive by there, drive carefully.
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1: Good morning. Happy Tuesday on the Life Songs Morning Show. Hey, I'm Josh. You know, we get hurricanes and tornadoes and fires and floods, but rarely does the Gulf region get major earthquakes. Yesterday afternoon off the coast of Cuba and Florida, it was a magnitude 6.1 earthquake that rattled windows hundreds of miles away from the epicenter, which was 6 miles down in the water. Now, there were no reported injuries or damages, but it's a pretty rare occurrence so far from any active tectonic boundaries. President Trump was in attendance at Game 3 of the NBA Finals between the Knicks and Spurs. He's the first sitting president to go to an NBA final. His reception at Madison Square Garden was less than enthusiastic. Plus, the Knicks lost the home game, but still lead the series 2-1. There was a lot of extra security for the president. I guess this was an early birthday present. He turns 80 on Sunday. Game 4 is tomorrow night in New York, starting at 7:30. But tonight, don't forget, it's a Life Songs Summer Fun Skate Night. The Life Songs gang will be there blasting your favorite songs for a family-friendly fun night of skating and arcading and chilling and possibly winning some fun prizes at Airline Skate Center. 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All the details are up on lifesongs.com. 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

God is good all the time. Good morning. Hey, I'm Josh. It's the Life Songs Morning Show. You know, we priced out Life Songs knee-high socks for skate nights. Apparently, they were very expensive, but I'll keep pushing for it. 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

That was Matt Maher, his latest Gonna Be All Right on Uplifting Life Songs. A reminder that God has got everything in his hands, and though we have ups and downs in life and incredible feelings that can be overwhelming sometimes, we can trust him and rest in him. Hey, it is 19 minutes after 9 o'clock on the Life Songs Morning Show. Today's Tuesday, which makes it a Team Spirit Tuesday. Come on. Let's celebrate our Team Spirit members. Shout out to the awesome folks who support Life Songs every month. You make this ministry possible. And it takes so many of us working together to make Life Songs happen. And I hope that God is using Life Songs to lift your spirits, encourage you every day, and provide the best soundtrack that life could possibly have. Tonight we're providing the soundtrack to Skate Night, too, so don't miss that. 6 to 8 at Airline Skate Center. Here's Josh Baldwin. This is Stand in Your Love on Uplifting Life Songs.

It's for King and Country. What are we waiting for? On Uplifting Life Songs. Hey, good morning. It is 26 minutes after 9 o'clock. 82 degrees. We'll get up around 90 this afternoon. Just prepare for it to be hot. That's the forecast for the rest of the week. Traffic-wise, this morning, things are clearing up. We do have reports of an accident, Earhart at South Dupree. So watch out for that. Stick around. Coming up, Midday Ministry Podcast. We've got music starting at 11 o'clock. Hang out with Abby at 2 o'clock. It's going to be a great Tuesday. And tonight, we cap it off with a summer fun skate night from 6 to 8 at Airline Skate Center. I bet this song makes the playlist. Here's Jay King, Hard Place.

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1: The angels in heaven rejoice when one person gets saved. So angels know how to party.
2: Dr. Tony Evans says not only are angels real, they're rooting for us.
1: Satan is trying to keep the unsaved unsaved. God is trying to snatch the unsaved from being unsaved into being saved. Every time God snatches somebody out of hell, the angels go crazy.
2: This is the Alternative Broadcast, featuring the timeless biblical teachings from the archives of Dr. Tony Evans. Most people picture angels the way movies and television portray them. But the Bible paints a very different picture. Today, we'll begin an intriguing series where Dr. Evans explores who these heavenly beings really are and the powerful role they play in God's activity around us. Let's join him.
1: We're going to be studying the subject of angels. I'm calling it angels, good, bad, and ugly. The good angels are the elect angels. The bad angels are the fallen angels or demonic angels, and the ugly angel is Satan. I want to say seven things about angels. Number one, angels are created beings. Colossians chapter 1 introduces us to this issue of the createdness of angels. We find in verse 16, "For by him, by Christ, all things were created, both in heaven and on earth, visible and invisible." There we have our two worlds. The world that you can see visible, the world you cannot see invisible. Both were created by the same person, Jesus Christ, in heaven and on earth. So visible is earth, invisible are the heavens, whether thrones or dominions or rulers or authorities, all things were created by him and for him. That's very important. He says the invisible realm, this angelic realm made up of these rulers and authorities and powers, were created by Christ for Christ. Now that's very important because that means Christ should be on the front of Time magazine, not angels. They were not created as an end in themselves, nor as an order in themselves. They were created for God's divine purposes. The second thing we want to look at is that angels are spiritual beings. Hebrews chapter 1, verse 14. Are they not all ministering, here's the word, spirits, sent out to render service for the sake of those who will inherit salvation? We are not to look for them in terms of simply physical frames. That is, you're not supposed to see them. You're not supposed to be able to touch them. You're not supposed to be able to grab them. Why? Because they're not flesh and blood. They are spirits. They are immaterial beings. Even though angels are immaterial, non-physical beings, they can and do on occasion become visible beings in order to carry out specific sovereignly directed supernatural activity on the earth. Look at Hebrews chapter 13, verse 2. Do not neglect to show hospitality to strangers, for by this some have entertained angels without knowing it. Now, this is very important because sometimes on occasion, when God wants to accomplish a certain thing, he will direct one of his invisible spirits to become visible in the life of a believer in order to accomplish some divinely ordained timetable for doing God's will. Angels are created beings. Angels are spiritual beings. Also, thirdly, angels are personal beings. When I say that they are personal, that means they have personhood. And in order to have personhood, you have to have three things: emotion, intellect, and will. So even though angels are invisible, and even though they are spiritual, they are still persons. 1 Peter 1:12 says that they desire to look into the salvation that Christians experience. They want to understand better what redemption is all about. Why? Because there is no redemption for angels. Secondly of all, you recall Luke chapter 15, verse 10. It says the angels in heaven rejoice when one person gets saved. So angels know how to party. They have a good old time when there's salvation. Now, I'll give you a sneak preview. Why are angels so excited when one person gets saved? I'll tell you why. Because that means there's one more victory for God in the angelic conflict. Satan is trying to keep the unsaved unsaved. God is trying to snatch the unsaved from being unsaved into being saved. Every time God snatches somebody out of hell into heaven, the angels go crazy. And the angels are going crazy because there's been another victory in the battle for the souls of men, which is part of the bigger issue we're discussing, what? The angelic conflict. Fourthly, angels are an innumerable host of beings. In other words, there's a bunch of them. Okay? Daniel chapter 7, verse 10. A river of fire was flowing and coming out from before God, him. Thousands upon thousands were attending him. And myriads upon myriads were standing before him. The court sat and the books were open. You got 100 million angels attending to God. Whenever we come into the presence of God, we are joining angels already there. Okay? So whenever you worship, you are never worshiping alone. So they are created beings. They are spiritual beings. They are personal beings. There is an innumerable host of them. And their description is quite glorious. They are glorious beings. Look at Daniel chapter 10, verse 5 and 6. Daniel said, I lifted up my eyes and looked. And behold, there was a certain man dressed in linen, whose waist was girded with a belt of pure gold. His body was like beryl. His face had the appearance of lightning. His eyes were like flaming torches. His arms and feet like the gleam of polished bronze. And the sounds of his words like the sound of a tumult. Now I, Daniel, alone saw the vision, while the men who were with me did not see the vision. Nevertheless, a great dread fell on them, and they ran away to hide themselves. When an angel does show up, and when you do get to see him, it's going to be more than your eyes can handle. So these beings are glorious beings, are magnificent beings, specimens, but that's what got the devil in trouble. Devil got in trouble because he was too pretty. That's right. That's what the Bible said. This devil looked at the mirror on the wall. Who is the fairest of us all? And he said to himself, you bad boy. The Bible said God made him so beautiful, so magnificent, so gorgeous, it got to his head. Now, let's get to number 6. They are also functional beings. They have a job. In fact, they have basically 3 jobs. I'll give you number 1. The first job, as we've already said, is the worship of God, okay? One of the first jobs that angels do is they praise God, Psalm 148, verse 2. They praise God, worship him, adore him all day long, okay? That's one thing. Second thing that they do, Psalm 103. Let's read verses 19 and following. The Lord hath established his throne in the heavens, and his sovereignty rules over all. Bless the Lord, you his angels. So that's worship. Mighty in strength, who performs his word. Obey the voice of his word. Bless the Lord, all ye his host. You who serve him, doing his will. The second thing that angels do is execute the program of God. But then the job that you and I probably are most interested in, Hebrews 1:14 says this, are they not all ministering spirits sent out to render service for the sake of those who will inherit salvation? Now, if you are here today and you are saved, you have one or more angels. If you are here and you are not saved, there is absolutely no biblical indication you have any angel to count on. Because chapter 1, verse 14 says that the ministering spirits or angels are sent out for the sake of those who will inherit salvation. So they're only available to people who are saved or to people who will be saved. They're not available to the general public. All right? Now that's the problem with a lot of these magazine articles and a lot of these people are seeing angels, because they're not just generally available. God is using angels for his specific kingdom purpose. And if it's not related to kingdom, he's not interested in you getting touched by an angel. Okay? He is interested in you finding the highway to heaven, though. All right? So the key then is that the angels are assigned to people by virtue of their salvation or potential salvation. All right? Acts chapter 12. Peter, as we just looked at a moment ago, is supernaturally released from prison by an angel. We saw that in verse 7. He's supernaturally released. The church has been praying for him. Peter's released from prison supernaturally. And then we come to Acts chapter 12, verse 13. He goes knocking on the door where they're having a prayer meeting for his release. And when he knocked on the door of the gate, a servant girl named Rhoda came to answer. So he knocks on the door of the prayer meeting. And when she recognized Peter's voice, because of her joy, she did not open the gate. So she's so excited, she forgets to let Peter in. Okay? But ran and announced that Peter was standing in front of the gate. And they said to her, "You are out of your mind." Because we prayed for him, he in jail. But she kept insisting that it was so, and they kept saying, "It is his what? Angel. Angel." But Peter kept knocking, and when they opened the door, they saw it was him, and they were amazed. In other words, there was a belief in the New Testament church that believers had angels. That is, people who were assigned to them. And obviously, Peter did, because his showed up and got him out of jail.
2: Dr. Evans will return in a moment with more details on what angels are all about. First, though, what you're hearing today is part of Tony's powerful two-volume series, Angels, Good, Bad, and Ugly. In these 12 eye-opening messages, Dr. Evans answers some of the Bible's biggest questions about angels, demons, and spiritual warfare, revealing how unseen spiritual realities affect our everyday lives more than we may realize. 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In it, he explains why the struggles we face so often have spiritual roots, and how God has equipped us to stand strong in areas like fear, temptation, discouragement, conflict, and addiction. 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
1: Now, angels are created beings, spiritual beings, personal beings, they're innumerable, host of beings, glamorous beings, they are functional beings. Finally, just dealing with this introduction of what angels are, they are powerful beings. You don't have to turn there, but 2 Thessalonians 1:7 says, when Jesus Christ returns, he will return with his most powerful angels. When they roll the stone over the tomb, Luke chapter 24, verses 2 to 2 and 4 says that an angel just came and whisked the stone away like it was paper. It's because they were powerful beings. In fact, they control nature. Let's look at a few of those. Revelation chapter 7. After this, I saw four angels standing at the four corners of the earth, holding back the four winds of the earth so that no wind should blow on the earth or on the sea or on any tree. Now, that's deep. The angels are pictured here as holding back wind, okay? Look at chapter 8, verse 12. And the fourth angel sounded, and a third of the sun, and a third of the moon, and a third of the stars were smitten, so that a third of them might be darkened, and the day might not shine for a third of it, and the night in the same way. These angels are stopping stars from shining, part of the sun from shining, and keeping nighttime, nighttime. You remember Daniel, Daniel in the lion's den, when he was thrown in the lion's den, and the lions, as powerful as they are, could not get it within themselves to eat Daniel. Shadrach, Meshach, and Abednego in the fiery furnace, an angel showed up, and they were preserved. Look at Ezekiel chapter 1. Verse 4, and I looked, and behold, a storm wind was coming from the north. So he sees a storm coming. A great cloud with fire flashing forth continually and a bright light around it, and in its midst something like glowing metal in the midst of the fire. And within it there were figures resembling four living beings. And this was their appearance. They had human form, kinda. Verse 5, because each of them had four faces and four wings. So he sees these creatures that are amazing. Now, what am I saying? Here's what I'd like to suggest to you. That the activities of nature that you look at on television, when they show the weather report, and there's an earthquake here, and a hurricane there, and a storm brewing over there, or when you come to church on a cloudy day and on your way out, there is thunder and lightning and you see these flashes of light in the sky. I am suggesting to you, yeah, what you're thinking is what I'm going to say, that the meteorological activities of natural law, or what people call nature, is in fact angelic activity. That when the wind blows up, that simply means the wings are flapping. That they have congregated and gathered together in such a large number and are moving at such a supersonic speed that they are creating that much turbulence in carrying out the purposes of God. You say, how do I know that? Because the Bible says that that's what they do. He says, Ezekiel says, I saw the wind, and when my eyes were open and I was able to look inside the wind, I saw angels moving there. That it is not just wind. It is not just a haphazard activity. It is functionally the activity of God's angelic host. God's activity, God doing God's thing using the normal, natural movement of nature. Turn with me to Psalm 18. We have this glorious statement of the power of angels. Verse 7. Then the earth shook and quaked, and the foundations of the mountains were trembling and were shaken because he was angry. God was angry. Smoke set up out of his nostrils, and the fire of his mouth devoured. Coals were kindled by it. he bowed the heavens also and came down with thick darkness under his feet. And he rode upon the cherub, or plural cherubim, or angelic host. He rode upon, that is, he did his activity through the use of cherubs and flew. Now, let me say this in closing. If angels are this great and this powerful, shouldn't we go looking for them? No. What you go looking for is Jesus. That's what Hebrews says. Hebrews says these angels are bad. They're great. They're awesome. But don't go angel looking. Don't say, I'm going to find my guardian angel. He done already found you. He says in chapter 1, verse 3, and he is the radiance of his glory. Jesus is the radiance of God's glory, the exact representation of his nature. He upholds all things by the word of his power. When he had made purification for sins, he sat down at the right hand of the majesty on high, having become as much better than the angels, as he has inherited a more excellent name than that. He says in verse 6, and when he had again bring home the firstborn into the world, he said, and let all the angels of God worship him. And of the angels, he said, who makes his angels winds and his ministers what? A flame of fire or lightning. Those are what angels do, and they do that under Jesus Christ. But of the Son, he says, thy throne, O God. In other words, when God looks at angels, he say, give me a little wind here. Give me a little earthquake there. Give me a little lightning over here. But when he sees Jesus, he says, thy throne, O God. In other words, when the Father looks at the Son, they have God talk. When they look at angels, they just boss them around. To put it another way, if you know Jesus, you'll get your angel. Don't go angel looking, go Jesus looking.
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4: 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So right now, I trust you alone because you died for me and arose for me to be my sin bearer. You are now my substitute, and I'm believing you to forgive my sin and to give me eternal life. 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
1: 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Psalm 73:25. Hi, I'm Rob West. 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This is Faith and Finance, biblical wisdom for your financial decisions. In Luke 12, someone in the crowd approaches Jesus with what appears to be a practical financial request. Teacher, tell my brother to divide the inheritance with me. Now, on the surface, this seems reasonable. Inheritance disputes were common, and rabbis were often asked to weigh in. But Jesus doesn't step into the legal details. Instead, he goes straight to the heart. He responds, "Take care and be on your guard against all covetousness, for one's life does not consist in the abundance of his possessions." That statement would have been startling then, and it's still startling now. We may not say it out loud, but if we're honest, we often live as if the quality of our life relies on the abundance of possessions. We find ourselves thinking that more money will bring peace, more savings will remove fear, more success will secure our identity, more stuff will satisfy the longing in our hearts. But Jesus says abundance isn't found there. Now, notice something important. Jesus warns against all covetousness. That means this isn't just a temptation for the wealthy. Coveting can show up in any income bracket. It can surface when we envy someone else's lifestyle, resent what we don't have, obsess over what we want next, or place our hope in what money can do. That's why the issue is never just dollars and cents. As we often say on this show, money issues are heart issues. So if abundance isn't found in possessions, where is it found? Well, Jesus answers that question clearly in John 10:10. I came that they may have life and have it abundantly. Think about that. The abundant life is not something Jesus merely points to. It's something he brings. In other words, true abundance is found in an abiding relationship with him. That means abundance is deeper than circumstances. It's possible to have much and still be empty spiritually. It's also possible to have little and still be full of joy, peace, and security in God. As the Apostle Paul said in Philippians 4:11, I have learned in whatever situation I am to be content. His contentment wasn't rooted in favorable conditions. It was rooted in the sufficiency of Christ. Psalm 23 paints the same picture. The Lord is my shepherd. I lack nothing. In other words, when the Lord is your shepherd, your deepest needs are met in him. Now, does this mean possessions are bad? Not at all. The Bible never teaches that money or material things are evil in themselves. They can be gifts from God, tools for provision, generosity, hospitality, and blessing, but they make terrible saviors. That's why financial stewardship begins with worship. Before we ask, how much should I save, or what should I invest in, or can I afford this purchase, we should ask a deeper question. What am I looking to for life? That question can reshape every financial decision we make. A budget becomes more than a spreadsheet. It becomes a reflection of what we treasure. Saving becomes wise preparation, not a substitute for trust. Giving becomes an act of worship, not a threat to our happiness. 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
0: 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Diana, how can I help?
3: I have a question. I barely make like $1,200 a month, and I want to invest a little bit of money, because I feel like I'm just stuck, you know. I barely have any money left over, but I have just even a bit of money, like $40 a month could I invest in something and try to make some more money that way? And use a lot of words that are I don't understand. I don't know anything about anything, you know, and I hear you talk about the kingdom advisors, but I'm sure they probably cost money, and I just want to do something.
0: Sure. Well, I'm so glad you called, and it can get confusing. There's a lot of acronyms and a lot of terms, and if this is not a space you're familiar with, which is most people, so don't feel bad at all. You're not doing anything wrong, or you haven't missed anything. I think this is very common, but I love your desire to get started, and that's really the key, because even modest monthly investing will help you create a savings habit. And so we want to try to automate it, whatever it is. You mentioned 40 a month. That's actually a great habit to start. It's going to help you start by preparing for emergencies. And then once you've prepared for emergencies, we can move beyond that toward other savings goals, and then even retirement money for, you know, your future when you are no longer able to work someday. And you can gain confidence financially over time as you become more acquainted with how to put your money to work. And Diana, I think that's the beginning point of you building even a more solid financial foundation under you. Now, the key to that begins with what I call an emergency fund. That's just simply something outside of what you need on a monthly basis to cover your known expenses, that's in a separate savings account, what we often refer to as a high yield account. And that just simply means that it's probably with an online bank that doesn't have a local branch in your area, although it could be a credit union in your city there in Texas. But it's a bank that's offering a better interest rate than a typical brick and mortar bank, where a typical brick and mortar bank might offer, you know, a fraction of 1%, maybe 0.1% in terms of interest on your money that's on deposit. An online bank or some credit unions might offer 4% a year. So, you know, if you had $500, you know, over 12 months, you could get another $20 added to it in interest. you know, that's something. And we want, as that builds, for you to get some interest.

0: on that. So the starting place would be, if you don't have that emergency fund, to open a high yield savings account. And we could talk about where you do that if you're interested. But you would set up an automatic transfer out of your account, treat it like a bill from your checking account into that high yield savings account every month, and aim for $500 and then $1,000 and then 1 month's worth of expenses. And, you know, if you can get up to 3 months worth of expenses in that savings, then we want to move from emergency savings to investing. And you could just keep that $40 going, except now we're going to open something if you want it for retirement. If you're trying to, you know, start to build what you have for the long term, we can open something called a Roth IRA. That just stands for Senator Roth created these. That's where the Roth comes from. IRA is short for individual retirement account. And essentially, you put in after-tax dollars, so money that you've received from wages, you've already paid tax on it, and we're just putting it into this account, and you could do $40 a month. And there's a something called a robo-advisor that's very inexpensive and essentially would manage the money for you in the stock market with the goal of growing it over time so that someday down the road, you have a nice nest egg. But let me stop there and just see what questions or thoughts you have, and then I can get more specific about where you go from here if you'd like.
1: Well, I have been starting to put money in my... it's a 3% in savings account.
0: Great.
1: And but I've just started doing that. I have like $500 in there now.
0: Perfect. Yeah.
1: But so, and I don't have a lot of expenses, honestly.
0: Okay. Yeah. So I would say keep going with that. Let's make the next goal $1,000, and then let's ultimately get up to whatever your total expenses are over a month's time. Let's multiply that by 3, and let's make that your ultimate emergency savings goal. And I'd put all of your surplus into that. Because here's the thing, if you were to lose your job, or you had a major unexpected medical expense, or you all of a sudden your car, and instead of just normal routine maintenance, you've got a transmission that goes out, we want you to have that emergency fund so you're not having to take on unnecessary debt. But once you get to 3 months, now all of a sudden we can redirect whatever surplus you have into either another specific savings goal, like I need to replace my car in 3 years, you know, and we're saving for that, or a down payment on a house, or we can start putting it toward retirement. And you can either do that through a company-sponsored retirement plan if you have one available at work. And if you don't, that's where the Roth IRA could come in.
1: And where would I go to find such a thing as this Roth IRA?
0: Yeah, I would use something called a robo-advisor, which is essentially an automated investing tool that after you answer a series of questions about your age and what's called your risk tolerance, how much risk you're willing to take and what your goals are, it will essentially take whatever you put into it and automatically invest it in the broad stock market. So what you don't want to do with $40 a month is pick individual companies. Because that would be, you would have too much riding on the performance of one company, okay? Instead, you want to buy a basket of stocks that represent the stock market, you know, hundreds of companies in the United States and even internationally. And the best way to do that is through something called indexes. And you don't have to understand totally what those are, although I'm going to send you a book if you want to explore it that will help you. But these robo-advisors, you know, will essentially do this work for you. You just put it in every month. It's very inexpensive, and it will automatically invest whatever you put in. I would use one called, and you can put this into your search engine, the Schwab Intelligent Portfolios. It's from Charles Schwab, one of the biggest and most well-known discount brokerage companies, investment companies in the world. And it's very, you know, trusted and would do a great job for you. It's the Schwab Intelligent Portfolios. You can open your Roth there. You can set up an automatic transfer into to the Roth. And then based on those questions that you answer, the Schwab Intelligent Portfolios would do the work.
1: Okay, thank you. I appreciate you taking the time to explain everything.
0: You're welcome. 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It's going to take a biblical approach to it all. So stay on the line. 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And we'll get that in the mail right away. We appreciate your call. Folks, we've got room for additional questions in the remainder of the broadcast. 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
4: Thank you for taking my call, and we appreciate your ministry here in Grand Rapids.
0: Thank you.
4: My daughter is traveling through Europe for a few weeks this summer, and I'm looking for a recommendation for a company for travel insurance.
0: Okay. Is she on your policy, Brian?
4: She is.
0: Okay. And have you checked with them just to see, you know, what they're recommending and what coverages would be provided just based on your existing coverage?
4: I have not, but yeah, that's actually a better idea. I checked with my general insurance guy and it was a little bit out of his realm. So you were my next best bet. And there you are with your always great suggestions.
0: Well, I appreciate you. You thinking of me and I'm glad you called, but yeah, you definitely want to just call your current insurance company. Some employer plans provide limited international emergency coverage. You know, others may provide none. So you're just going to want to start there and just say, does the policy cover medical care overseas? Is emergency hospitalization covered? You know, what about even medical evacuation? And will she have to pay up front and get reimbursed? I mean, you're just going to want to know kind of all the details. And, you know, many people do buy a separate travel medical policy insurance just to make sure you know, that they have, you know, some of these other pieces in place. And so I'm not saying that wouldn't be a great thing for you to consider. It certainly could be. But I think starting with your insurance company is probably the place to go. And then you could look at some other options, you know, whether that's, I mean, for instance, you know, Blue Cross has an international, you know, medical network, and Allianz has a travel insurance that's known for their travel and medical coverage options. So, you know, once you know what gap you're solving for, then I think you can do your homework and find out, you know, read some reviews and see where you need to go next. But I'm glad you're thinking about this in advance. This is something a lot of people don't consider, and I think it's a good idea. So, Brian, we appreciate your call today, sir.
4: I appreciate you're just great. You're just really great.
0: Well,
4: God bless.
0: Thank you, sir. Yeah, I appreciate those kind remarks. Call anytime. To Wellington, Florida. Hi, Maria. How can I help?
5: Hi, Rob. Thank you so much for taking my call.
0: Yes, ma'am.
5: My question is this. I'm looking to close out some credit cards that I have not used in like the last couple of years at least. And I really don't want these, you know, open cards out there because I'm not using them, I put them away. You know, I just fear with all the internet stuff that someone could get hold of a number somehow. And so anyway, my question is, what is the best way, the safest way to close out credit cards I remember years ago, one would cut a credit card up and send it to the creditor in the mail, but I'm worried about doing something like that because I've heard that people can, you know, put your card back together again somehow and take the number and use it. So
0: yes, very good. No, I understand completely. Now, how many cards are we talking about?
5: I've got about 4 or 5 that okay. I would like to just close out because I only use a couple of cards and I don't need anything else. And
0: okay,
5: I've been listening
0: to
5: your show like forever and praise the Lord, I am debt free. And
0: oh, that's
5: I want
0: amazing.
5: To stay that way. And yeah, I'm
0: okay.
5: just really thankful. So
0: I love it. Well, I'm so glad you're a faithful listener and it sounds like you're a wonderful steward of God's resources. So that's great. Let me ask you, Maria, do any of these cards have any unused rewards, points, or benefits of any kind?
5: No, nothing that would matter. Like I think I saw one the other day that maybe had like about $10 worth.
0: Okay. Yeah, very good. So, you know, that's just something to think about if it's something sitting out there that you might want to redeem before closing it, because once that account is closed, you're going to likely lose any unused rewards. The other issue we always think about is just what's called credit utilization, which is a key factor in your credit score, but it doesn't sound like it applies to you because, you know, if the card you're closing has a high limit and you're carrying balances on other cards, it could increase your credit utilization because those balances would be a larger percentage of the now lower total available credit, since, you know, many of these cards' available credit will come out of the equation. But if you're not carrying any balances, it doesn't matter. And then the last thing we want to do before we close it is just think about automatic payments. Doesn't sound like you have any, but if you did, you know, automatic payments tied to that card, you'd want to, you know, turn that off and cancel those to avoid any missed bills. Once you're ready to close them, you would want to contact the card issuer. And generally what I recommend is just you call the customer service number on the back of the card and inform them that you want to close the account, follow any instructions they give you. And then you'll want to ask them for written confirmation that your account has been closed and a zero balance is there. And this can protect you in the case of any future billing errors. Just hang on to that documentation so you'd have that for reference. And then you may want to check your credit report 30 or 60 days down the road just to make sure that it's reported as, quote, closed by consumer rather than by the issuer, which can negatively impact your credit score. So what you're looking for on that credit file is a zero balance and then the words closed by consumer. If it says closed by issuer, then you'd want to dispute that because that's not what happened. But those are really the key steps. The only last thing I might finish with is just asking whether you are anticipating seeking a new loan for any kind. You're not going out to buy a new car in the next couple of months that would require you to take out a car loan or anything like that. Is that right?
5: Right. Nothing like that. I have a vehicle that is a few years old. It's from 2017, but it is just fine. And I'm retiring, so I'm going to be using it even less. So, yeah.
0: Got it. Yeah, so I think you could go ahead and do them all at once. I mean, if you wanted to, you could do 2 of them now and then wait 6 months and do 2 or 3 more. But if you're not going out seeking credit, you're probably going to see with all these coming out of the equation, because part of your score is based on the history that you have. And if these are no longer a part of your history because they're not active, you know, you could see your score dip a little. But I'm not hearing that you have a whole lot of need, you know, to have a credit score of 820 versus, you know, 770 or something like that. So even if you saw a 20, 30, 40, 50 point drop in your credit score, it probably doesn't matter because you're not out looking for new credit. And even though it's used for other things, I would imagine you're still going to have a fairly high credit score, even though you may not have the best one. And there's not really any benefit to that. And I like the idea of, as you said, getting those closed, because now that's just one less account that has the potential to be compromised. Does that all make sense?
5: Yes, absolutely. Thank you.
0: Okay. All right. We appreciate your call, Maria. Thanks for being a faithful listener. And you call back anytime if I can assist you. Hey, big thanks to my team today, Devin, Sandy, Taylor, Jim, everybody here at FaithFi. 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We'll see you then. Bye-bye.
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The book of Ruth is God answering the need of a king in Israel. He's going to answer it. He's going to start with the book of Ruth. You'd wonder and say in one way, well, I thought God didn't want a king in Israel. No, that's what he had told them. Remember, they said, give us a king, give us a king. And then they voted, and typical of a fine popular vote, they voted on Saul. And I always said that Saul reminded me of Jethro Bodine from the Beverly Hillbillies, because he was taller than everyone. But God had already had in mind who was going to be king, and it was going to be David.

Thank you for joining us today on this edition of Fellowship in the Word with Pastor Bill Gephardt. Fellowship in the Word is the radio ministry of Fellowship Bible Church, located in Metairie, Louisiana. Let's join Pastor Bill Gephardt now as once again he shows us how God's Word meets our world.

few weeks ago, I started a series called The Extraordinary Women of the Bible. And this week, we're going to look at another extraordinary woman of the Bible, and her name is Ruth. And what's amazing about Ruth is the context of her life. Ruth existed in the time of the judges in Israel. And the judges was a very dark time for the nation of Israel. And it had a repeating pattern that occurred over and over again. The people would drift completely away from God. So God would discipline his people either with famine or with wars, like the Philistines and others would declare war on them. And then the people would cry out to God, please help us get through this. And then God would send a judge, whether it was Samson or Gideon or Deborah or someone like that. And the very last verse of the book of Judges says, in those days, there was no king in Israel. Everyone did what was right in his own eyes. And that is the statement of the beginning of the book of Ruth. The book of Ruth is God answering the need of a king in Israel. He's going to answer it. He's going to start with the book of Ruth. Now, you remember, you'd wonder and say in one way, well, I thought God didn't want a king in Israel. No, that's what he had told them. Remember, they said, give us a king, give us a king. And then they voted, and typical of a fine popular vote, they voted on Saul. And I always said that Saul reminded me of Jethro Bodine from the Beverly Hillbillies, because he was taller than everyone. But God had already had in mind who was going to be king, and it's going to be David. And the reason that God allowed for this is, during the period of the book of Judges, who was king over Israel? God. That's what he said, I'll be your king. How'd that work? It didn't work at all. So God's going to eventually get to the King David, and Ruth is strategic to that. And so I invite you to open your Bibles to the book of Ruth, and we're going to look at it in an unusual way. We're going to go right through the book. It's four chapters, it's 85 verses, and it's a fascinating book. It's probably one of the best pieces of literature in the Bible. It's a great story. It's written, it has every theme you could imagine. You could put the book of Ruth to music. You could do that. You could see this music behind the book, how perfectly it's laid out. So it begins in verse 1. It says, it came about in the days when the judges governed that there was a famine in the land, and a certain man of Bethlehem in Judah went to sojourn in the land of Moab with his wife and his two sons. The very first thing you learn here is this point. When we go through really tough times, we often make really bad decisions. That's what happens. When people go through really hard times, we make bad decisions, and that's exactly what this is going to be. It doesn't mean that God won't rectify it, because he does. But the point of it is, they make really bad decisions. Remember, he's in Bethlehem. What does Bethlehem mean? House of bread. He's a landowner there. And he decides, hey, there's a famine, let's go to Moab. So Moab's a little bit east of the Dead Sea. It's not necessarily a really fertile place at all. And the Moabites, according to the Old Testament, they're an abomination to God. See, the Moabites became a people because of this. Abraham's nephew Lot was made drunk by his oldest daughter, and he had an incestuous relationship with her, and she had a baby boy. And they named him Moab. That became the beginning of what is called the Moabites. They did not like the Jews, and the Jews did not like them. The Moabites worshipped Chemosh, their primary god, and also Baal. And their worship was extraordinarily distasteful. Their actual worship was extremely erotic, but they also worship by sacrificing their own children. In fact, one of the kings of Moab sacrifices one of his own children in the Old Testament. And they're deciding, we're going to go and live there because there's a famine in the land. And I'll come back to that later. Now, it says the name of the man was Elimelech, great name.
You see, that's a great name for anybody to be a king. He's King Elimelech, you know, so my God is king. Sounds great. The name of his wife is Naomi. Naomi's got a good name too. She's pleasant and delightful for now. You'll see a change as this goes on. And it says, and the names of their two sons are Mahlon and Chilion. Now, this is interesting because Mahlon's name is a little bit different in this sense. Mahlon's name means that he is weak and sick. So that's, and remember, that's when you were your name. So he's weak and sick. And Chilion got a much better name. He is frail. Okay, so they have these two kids. And now you're going to see what happens to both of them. But understand something. In this culture, people often did not name their children until after they were weaned. They did not give them a name because of infant mortality. And so they would wait until the child was weaned and then name the child. So after we learn this, it says, now they entered the land of Moab and they remained there. And then Elimelech, Naomi's husband, died, and she's left now with two sons. So her boys are likely teenagers. That's usually when they're marrying. You'll see they'll marry shortly here. And now she's an Israelite, a Jewish lady, and she's in Moab, and her husband's dead. So it goes from bad to worse. Now they took for themselves Moabite women as wives. There's another bad choice. They're not to marry outside the faith. And they take Moabites on. We'll marry Moabites. And so they do. And the name of the one was Orpah. And Orpah means to turn your back on. And you'll see this in just a moment. And the other's name was Ruth. And Ruth means friend or companion. That's her name. And they lived there about 10 years. Then Mahlon and Chilion died. So her husband's dead, both of her sons are dead. And the women were bereft of her two children and her husband. So she arose with her daughters-in-law that she might return from the land of Moab. And she heard while she was in the land of Moab that the Lord had just visited the people, giving them food. Now notice, her decision at this time isn't spiritual. You're going to see how bad it was a little bit later in the story here. But her decision was, hey, there's food back in Bethlehem. Let's go back there now. And I'm from there. So she decides to do that. So she departed from the place where she was and her two daughters-in-law with her. And they went on their way to return to the land of Judah. And Naomi said to her daughters-in-law, go return each of you to her own mother's house. May the Lord deal kindly with you as you have dealt with the dead and with me. Girls need to turn home and go back home. Now, she did say the Lord deal kindly with you, which was kind of nice. But she's sending them back in a Moabite culture, an extraordinarily pagan culture. She said, you need to go back. She said, may the Lord grant that you find rest, each in his house of her own husband. And then she kissed them, and they lifted up their voices, and they all cried. And they said to her, no, we will surely return with you to your people. But Naomi said, return, my daughters. Why should you go with me? Have I yet sons in my womb so that they may be your husbands? Return, my daughters, go, for I am too old to have a husband. She said, if I said I have hope, if I should have had a husband tonight and also bear sons, it's not going to work. Would you therefore wait until they were grown? Her view was, look, if you go back with me, you're going to be obligated, if I have a new husband and new boys, to marry them. I don't even have a husband yet. So how long is it going to be after if I have two boys, how many years is it going to be you're going to wait before you ever get a husband? You see, you could wait 20 years. You're just waiting to get this husband that I could provide for you, because they have to marry if they go back with her inside the family. So having said that, notice she said, would you therefore refrain from marrying? No, my daughters, for it is harder for me than you, for the hand of the Lord has gone forth against me. Now, let me tell you what you wouldn't say it that way. You'd say it this way. I think it's all God's fault.
That's what she's saying. I think this is all God's fault, how they had the hand of the Lord to get them. Now watch. And they lifted up their voices and wept again, and Orpah kissed her mother-in-law, but Ruth clung to her. Orpah turned her back and said, I'm going back. Just what her name is. One who turns her back, turn my back, I'm going back. Ruth decides to stay. And the reason that Ruth decides to stay is not that she's a better person or anything like that. I think she is. She's a believer. Orpah's not. That's why. Now watch. She said, after Ruth said this, first she said, behold, your sister-in-law has gone back to her, to her gods. See, to her own gods, back to Chemosh. You return too. It's like, no. So Ruth said, do not urge me to leave you or turn back from following you. For where you go, I will go, and where you lodge, I will lodge. Your people shall be my people, your God, my God. Where you die, I will die, and there I will be buried. And thus may the Lord do to with me, or worse, if anything but death part you and me. Now, you know what's funny about that? Because I've conducted a few. That's from weddings. These are often vows. They're in the Bible that has this wonderful vow for a wedding. This isn't a marriage. This is a daughter-in-law talking to her mother-in-law. Now, I just want to say something. How many of you daughter-in-laws have really talked that way to your mother-in-law? They're dedicated. She's dedicated to her mother-in-law. It's a great thing. It's not really wedding vows. The point is great. There's no doubt about that. And when she saw that she was determined to go with her, she said no more. So they both went until they came to Bethlehem. And when they had come to Bethlehem, all the city was stirred because of them. And the women said, is this Naomi? Now understand, Bethlehem at this time is a village. It's not Jerusalem. There are just hundreds of people in Bethlehem. Now, the thing you know about a small town is simply this, and I grew up in a small town. Pretty much everybody knows everybody because you live in a small town. So when she came back, hey, that's Naomi. But I want you to see something else. When she went back, these were all people who lived there when she lived there. And none of them starved to death. They were all in Bethlehem when she left and all in Bethlehem when she got back. But Elimelech said, we got to go to Moab. There's just not enough food here. That was a bad choice. See, the people didn't starve. God took care of the people in Bethlehem. And she said to them, do not call me Naomi. Call me Mara, for the Almighty has dealt bitterly with me. I'm no longer cheerful, delightful. I'm bitter. That's who I am. You call me bitter. I went out full, but the Lord brought me back empty. Why do you call me Naomi? Since the Lord has witnessed against me and the Almighty has afflicted me. Wow, you can see what's happened to her. So Naomi returned, and with her Ruth the Moabitess, her daughter-in-law, who returned from the land of Moab, and they came to Bethlehem to begin the barley harvest. Now God enters this thing. All the music in the background up till now is bum, ba, bum, bum. It's that dramatic, oh, this is terrible. This is a downer. Who wants to come to this? I don't want to watch this movie. This is bad. But something's changing. First words, it's harvest. This is, God had her go back at exactly the right time because everything that happens depends on this idea of the harvest. So chapter 2. Now Naomi had a kinsman of her husband, a man of great wealth, of a family of Elimelech, whose name was Boaz. And Ruth the Moabitess said to Naomi, please let me go into the field and glean among the ears of grain after one in whose sight I may find favor. And she said, go, my daughter. And so she departed, and she went and gleaned in the field after the reapers. And she happened to come to the portion of the field belonging to Boaz, who was of the family of Elimelech. Now, she doesn't know anything about Boaz. She doesn't start out in his field at all. But she understands Jewish law here. Whenever there's a harvest, the people that owned the land were not allowed to harvest the corners of their lot. If you had a rectangle, you could not harvest that. You had to let it. For poor people who needed the food, they could come in and harvest.
And if you, when you were harvesting, left some things fall onto the field, you couldn't go back and clean them up. That was for poor people. So that's what she wants to do. She said, I'm a Moabitess, I don't belong here. I'll just go into the harvest and I'll follow those who are harvesting the barley. So that's kind of the way the whole thing works out there. Now, it says she happened to come across this, God's providence, and it says, now Boaz came from Bethlehem and said to the reapers, may the Lord be with you. And they said to him, may the Lord bless you. Now he's the rich owner, and there are his servants. He loves them, and they love him. That's what the blessing's in there for. This is, what's that tell me? This is a good man. This is a really good man. It says, then Boaz said to his servant who was in charge of the reapers, whose young woman is this? He notices. Like there's a whole bunch of people on the field, servant. Who's that? Wow. The servant in charge said, she's young. She is the young Moabite woman who returned with Naomi from the land of Moab. And she said, please let me glean and gather after the reapers among the sheaves. Thus she came and has remained from morning until now. And she has been sitting in the house now just for a little while. She was out there all day gleaning. But Boaz, he notices. It's kind of interesting. I'm going to say this, but it's funny. The three women we looked at so far, Sarah and Rahab and Ruth, are good-looking women. It's the only way you can say it. They're good-looking women. Boaz notices this. Said Boaz said to Ruth, listen carefully, my daughter. That's because he's much older than her. He said, listen closely, my daughter. Do not, he said, go to clean in another field. Furthermore, do not go outside of this one, but stay here with my maids. Let your eyes be on the field which they reap, and go after them. Indeed, I have commanded the servants not to touch you. While you are thirsty, go to the water jars and drink from where my servants drink. He's worried about her. A Moabite woman all by herself gleaning could fall into very bad times. She could be attacked. He knows that. She doesn't have much safety at all doing this, so he wants to protect her. She fell on her face and bowing into the ground, and she said to him, why have I found favor in your sight that you should take notice of me since I'm a foreigner? I don't belong here. Why would you do that? And I'm going to use one word here and it'll become clear by the end. There's only one reason, Moa, he would do this. Grace. This is grace. A Moabite doesn't deserve this at all. She's getting what she doesn't deserve. And you'll see out why as we get near the end of the book here. He bestows grace on her. And often for us, even when we come to Christ, it's almost like, wow, Lord, why? Why me? You know, why? Why would you do this? We'll see as this goes on. It becomes a very much a clearer and clearer picture. So after he says all that, and she says that, Boaz replied to her, all that you have done for your mother-in-law after the death of her husband has been fully reported to me, and how you left your father and your mother in the land of your birth and came to a people that you did not know previously. Then he says this, may the Lord reward your work and your wages be full from the Lord, the God of Israel, under whose wings you have come to seek refuge. That's a spiritual answer. You're here because of him. And he will protect you. And he's using me to help protect you. Boaz is an extremely spiritual man. And then she said, I have found favor in your sight, my Lord, for you have comforted me and indeed have spoken kindly to your maidservant. Though I am not like one of your maidservants, I don't deserve this. I'm a foreigner. At mealtime, Boaz said to her, come here, that you may eat the bread and dip your piece of bread in the vinegar. And so she set beside the reapers, and she was served roasted grain, and she ate and was satisfied, and had some left. And she arose to glean, and Boaz commanded his servant, saying, let her glean even among the sheaves. Do not insult her. Oh, now she's right up in the front of the gleaners. Boaz said, don't touch her, let her get her up front there.
He likes her. You see, he really likes her, and he wants to protect her. Also, you should purposely pull out for her some grain from the bundles and leave it that she may glean and do not rebuke her. Once you get a bundle of grain, pull a few out and lay them down behind you so she can pick them up. I want her to really do well with this. So she gleaned the field until evening, and she beat out what she had gleaned, and it was an ephah of barley. She had a bushel or two of barley. Now, usually you get just a little, you know, a bowl or two. She got a bushel or two. And so she took it up and went into the city, and her mother-in-law saw what she had gleaned, and she also took it out and gave Naomi what she had left after she was satisfied. And her mother-in-law then said to her, "Where did you glean? Where did you work today?" He says, "May he who took notice of you?" And so she told her mother-in-law with whom she had worked and said, "The name of the man whom I worked for today is Boaz." And now Naomi becomes, as you'll see, a Jewish mother. She's now thinking, good Jewish mother. Naomi said to her daughter, "May he be blessed of the Lord who has withdrawn his kindness to the living and to the dead." Now Naomi said to her, "This man is our relative. He is one of our closest relatives." And then Ruth the Moabitess said, "Furthermore, he said to me, 'You should stay close to my servants until you have finished all my harvest.'" And Naomi said to Ruth, her daughter-in-law, "It is good, my daughter, that you do not go out with his maids, that you go out with his maids, so that others will not fall upon you in another's field." They knew how dangerous it would have been for her. And so she stayed close by the maids of Boaz in order to glean until the end of the barley harvest and the wheat harvest, and she lived with her mother-in-law. Then Naomi, her mother-in-law, said to her, "My daughter, shall I not seek security for you that it may go well with you?" Let me paraphrase. "I got a plan. I got a plan. I think I want you to listen. You're my daughter.

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socks, band-aids, snacks, toothbrushes, wipes, sleep, chargers, tissues, sippy cup lids, hair ties, paper towels. Hey parents, what do you never have enough of? I'm Julie. I'm filling in for Libby. Thank you for listening to Life Songs today. Well, don't forget your socks tonight at Life Songs Skate Night from 6 to 8 p.m. at Airline Skate Center in Metairie. I'm going to be there tonight and I would love to see ya. It's $8 cash at the door to skate. So don't forget the socks or the cash tonight.

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0: 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I am filling in for Libby. Thank you for listening to Life Songs. 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It says, "Then Jesus said, 'Come to me, all of you who are weary and carry heavy burdens, and I will give you rest.'" 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
1: And cover yourself. 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

0: Kaylee from Gentilly. I could use a little encouragement, Life Songs fam, so tell me something good.
1: You got it, Kaylee. Some folks hit the gym to lose weight. Others go to socialize or work on getting ripped. But two Taiwanese grandmothers, ages 89 and 91, are in the gym training each day to stay healthy so that they can care for themselves and other friends in their golden years. The pair live in a city where 20% of the population is over 65. And that presents some real physical challenges. So they're putting in the work every day at their local gym. One of the woman's husbands is in the final stages of his life, but she is still his caretaker, thanks to her trainers. And the other lady is crushing squats each day so that she can easily manage the stairs at her home and keep osteoporosis at bay. The Taiwanese government is actively helping their aging population maintain active, healthy lifestyles, knowing that preventative healthcare is more effective healthcare. And that's today's good news on Uplifting Life Songs.
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Thanks for jamming on the job with us. I'm Julie, filling in for Libby. 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

Socks, band-aids, snacks, toothbrushes, wipes, sleep, chargers, tissues, sippy cup lids, hair ties, paper towels. Hey parents, what do you never have enough of? I'm Julie. I'm filling in for Libby. Thank you for listening to Life Songs today. Well, don't forget your socks tonight at Life Songs Skate Night from 6 to 8 p.m. at Airline Skate Center in Metairie. I'm going to be there tonight and I would love to see ya. It's $8 cash at the door to skate. So don't forget the socks or the cash tonight.

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0: Hi, Julie here. I am filling in for Libby. Thank you for listening to Life Songs. 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It says, "Then Jesus said, 'Come to me, all of you who are weary and carry heavy burdens, and I will give you rest.'" 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
1: This is Alice. I just wanted to thank you for reminding us that God is with us. God bless you and God bless Life Songs. Y'all bless me every day.

0: 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Maybe even your dog.
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0: Yeah! 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You may even want to fill a child's wading pool with fresh water for your dog to cool off.

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1: This is Jamie. I am listening on my Alexa. I moved right outside of Lafayette. It's been, I just can't give y'all up.

0: I'm Kaylee from Gentilly. I could use a little encouragement, Life Songs fam, so tell me something good.
1: You got it, Kaylee. Some folks hit the gym to lose weight. Others go to socialize or work on getting ripped. But two Taiwanese grandmothers, ages 89 and 91, are in the gym training each day to stay healthy so that they can care for themselves and other friends in their golden years. The pair live in a city where 20% of the population is over 65. And that presents some real physical challenges. So they're putting in the work every day at their local gym. One of the woman's husbands is in the final stages of his life, but she is still his caretaker, thanks to her trainers. And the other lady is crushing squats each day so that she can easily manage the stairs at her home and keep osteoporosis at bay. The Taiwanese government is actively helping their aging population maintain active, healthy lifestyles, knowing that preventative healthcare is more effective healthcare. And that's today's good news on Uplifting Life Songs.
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Thanks for jamming on the job with us. I'm Julie, filling in for Libby. 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

0: Socks, band-aids, snacks, toothbrushes, wipes, sleep, chargers, tissues, sippy cup lids, hair ties, paper towels. Hey parents, what do you never have enough of? I'm Julie. I'm filling in for Libby. Thank you for listening to Life Songs today. Well, don't forget your socks tonight at Life Songs Skate Night from 6 to 8 p.m. at Airline Skate Center in Metairie. I'm going to be there tonight and I would love to see ya. 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

0: your love. 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I am filling in for Libby. Thank you for listening to Life Songs. Are you exhausted by life, weighed down by pressure or anxiety? 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It says, "Then Jesus said, 'Come to me, all of you who are weary and carry heavy burdens, and I will give you rest.'" 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

0: 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I am filling in for Libby, and Life Songs is filling your summer with fun. 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

0: Haley from Gentilly. I could use a little encouragement, Life Songs fam, so tell me something good.
1: You got it, Kaylee. Some folks hit the gym to lose weight. Others go to socialize or work on getting ripped. But two Taiwanese grandmothers, ages 89 and 91, are in the gym training each day to stay healthy so that they can care for themselves and other friends in their golden years. The pair live in a city where 20% of the population is over 65. And that presents some real physical challenges. So they're putting in the work every day at their local gym. One of the woman's husbands is in the final stages of his life, but she is still his caretaker, thanks to her trainers. And the other lady is crushing squats each day so that she can easily manage the stairs at her home and keep osteoporosis at bay. 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And that's today's good news on Uplifting Life Songs.
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Shout out to Lynn, listening in New Orleans at the LSU Health Science Center. Thanks for jamming on the job with us. I'm Julie, filling in for Libby. 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

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I listen to y'all in the car and on the way to class. 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

God is good all the time. Hey, it's Abby here, and you are tuned in to Uplifting Life Songs. Hopefully you're having such a great Tuesday so far. And yes, it is Tuesday, which means it's not the worst day of the week, but it's also definitely not the best. You know, we're looking forward to Friday, you know, the weekend. But no, we're just sitting here on this Tuesday, and hopefully you are having a great one. I know I am. It's been a nice day just to catch up with my coworkers and really just get going in the summer. We are starting summer, and with Life Songs, summer is always super, super fun. I'll tell you how in many different ways throughout the show today. But seriously, so glad you are tuned in to Uplifting Life Songs. Let's continue with some more great music right here on Uplifting Life Songs.

0: This is Mill Bailey. Scripture says God will give you a new song. Life Songs let us hear a new song daily, and I thank you for that. 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

0: 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Hey, it's Abby here. And the weather for today, it's looking pretty warm. Looks like we have a high of 91 degrees. Yes, that's right. We're in the 90s today. Sun and clouds, a little bit of a mixture, and a little bit less than 20% chance of a stray shower or thunderstorm. It's possible. So again, just bring that rain jacket umbrella just in case. You might need it. Tonight, we have a low of 75 degrees, mostly clear skies, and less than 10% chance of rain. Now, tomorrow, it's going to be interesting because tomorrow we have a high of 90, and it's going to be a mostly sunny day, really. Some patchy fog in the morning, but generally a sunny sky, especially in the afternoon. But we still have a less than 25% chance of rain, so maybe possibly needing that rain jacket or umbrella. And then tomorrow night, a low of 76, partly cloudy skies with a 15% chance of rain. So yes, tomorrow it should be very sunny. Bring that rain jacket or umbrella just in case, though. And today, overall, it shouldn't be that bad of a nice day in New Orleans.
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2: 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We all have those seasons of life that feel like a lot. The ones where your brain feels like a bunch of open tabs on a computer screen that never gets closed. There is always a task to be completed, a decision to make, or a need that requires attention. As a spouse, parent, leader, etc., it can be easy to fall into the trap of self-sufficiency, feeling as though it is your job to fix everything and be the glue that holds it all together. This perfectionism destroys peace until we realize we are not the source. God is. Scriptures like Matthew 11:28 invite the weary to come to him for rest. Isaiah 40 recalls the truth that God never grows tired and is the source of strength for the weary. There is freedom and peace found in remembering that God loves you beyond your usefulness and every need is not yours to fill. 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
2: 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It's just so uplifting. And we love Life Songs. And I love y'all.

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1: 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Hey, it's Abby here. And something that is going on all summer long is Vacation Bible School, VBS. 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

0: You are tuned in to Uplifting Life Songs. Hey, it's Abby here. And today's Life Songs uplifting word is coming from Matthew chapter 11, verse 28. It says, "Then Jesus said, 'Come to me, all of you who are weary and carry heavy burdens, and I will give you rest.'" Such an incredible verse. And I love how it's our Life Songs uplifting word. In the start, kind of in the start of this new month, this new season, we all know summer can be very chaotic, so it's coming as a great reminder to just rely on Jesus, and He will give us rest during these busy times of life. Honestly, it's a great reminder no matter what season of life we're in, because we as humans, we tend to think that we need to keep everything together. Keep it going. Keep making sure everyone and everything is okay while doing 1,000 other things at the exact same time. So what an incredible verse to remind us that we can come to Jesus, all of us who are weary and are carrying some very heavy burdens. If we come to Jesus, He will give us rest. What an amazing Savior you and I have. If you feel encouraged and uplifted by this verse, then you can share it with others. And you could do that by heading to our Facebook page or our Instagram, or you can sign up for the daily uplifting email, where you get the Life Songs uplifting word every day in your email inbox. And you can sign up for that by heading to our website, which is lifesongs.com.
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Hey, it's Abby here, and I just want to say a quick thank you. 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
1: 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Life Songs bless me tremendously. Sometimes when you just hear the testimony, just to hear the music, how rejuvenated it is and refreshing, you know, it's just amazing.

0: Hey, Life Songs family, I'm Jerry from the parish. 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
1: I'd be happy to tell you something good. Well, some people hit the gym to lose weight, others go to build muscle. But in Taiwan, two remarkable women in their late 80s and early 90s have a much different goal, which is staying strong enough to take care of themselves and, of course, the people they love too. At ages 89 and 91, the pair head to the gym regularly. And they lift weights, they do squats, and they work with trainers to maintain their independence. One of the women, who is 91 years old, named Chen, is still caring for her husband as he faces some serious health challenges. She says staying physically strong helps her continue being there for him. Her workout partner, nearly 90-year-old, also named Chen, focuses on exercises that help her navigate the stairs in her home and reduce the risks associated with osteoporosis. Their commitment comes as Taiwan's population continues to age, with about 1 in 5 residents now over the age of 65. Crazy. Well, health officials there are encouraging older adults to just stay active, believing prevention is one of the best forms of healthcare. And these two grandmothers are proving that strength isn't just about lifting weights. It's about maintaining the freedom to live life on your own terms and continue caring for the people who matter most. And at 89 and 91 years old, they are showing that it's never too late to get stronger. That's today's good news, right here on Uplifting Life Songs.
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Hey, it's Abby here, and something going on tonight is the Life Song Summer Fun Skate Night. Yes, it's back, and they're happening every single Tuesday this entire summer, including tonight. So what's more fun than showing off that you can still backwards skate or shoot the duck? 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
1: Yeah! 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
1: 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Hey, it's Abby here. And our Live Songs Uplifting Word today is coming from Matthew 11:28, which says, "Come to me, all you who are weary and burdened, and I will give you rest." You know, between the start of summer, vacations, family events, activities, and daily responsibilities, life can get very, very nonstop. At least it can feel nonstop very quickly. Yet scripture reminds us that rest is part of God's design. After creation, we all know God rested on the seventh day, which was really just setting a pattern for us to follow. And it shows us that rest was never meant to be an afterthought. It was meant to be a part of life from the very beginning. Again, God rested on the seventh day when he created the heavens and the earth. So it must be a part of our life from all the way from the beginning. So as the summer picks up, let this be a reminder to you, like it really is to me, to make room for moments of quiet with God, to just allow that rest in our life. Maybe that's a simple prayer or just a few minutes in the Bible or listening to Life Songs or just a pause in the middle of a very hectic day. All these things and much more can help us remember that our strength comes from Him, comes from Christ, not from how much we accomplish.
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1: This is Teresa. Thank you for always giving me a touch of God's love. 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Y'all are in my heart. Thank you so much.
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1: It was like you were speaking to me again. Thank Life Songs for always encouraging me and being there. And y'all are wonderful in a lost world. And I cannot wait till Jesus comes back so it'll all be right.

God is good all the time. Hey, it's Abby here, and you are tuned in to Uplifting Life Songs. Hopefully you're having such a great Tuesday so far. Yes, it is Tuesday, and I always say this, Tuesday, not the worst day of the week, but also not the best one where we're looking forward to the weekend yet. So right now, we're just chilling on this Tuesday afternoon, and I hope you're having a great one. I know I am here with you, tuning into Life Songs. So let's continue this wonderful Tuesday with some more amazing music right here on Uplifting Life Songs.

0: You are tuned in to Uplifting Life Songs. Hey, it's Abby here. And the weather for tonight looks like we have a low of 76 tonight. Going to be clear skies, 15% chance of rain, but most likely not going to be raining tonight. Tomorrow, though, looks like we have a high of 90 degrees. It's going to be some areas of patchy fog and a few clouds in the afternoon, but it's going to be a mainly sunny sky tomorrow. Looks like a little over 20% chance of rain, but probably not going to be raining tomorrow. And tomorrow night, a low of 75. Going to be a few clouds overnight and less than 15% chance of rain. So overall, hopefully, fingers crossed, God willing, we will not be having rain tomorrow. But I mean, who knows at this point? It is New Orleans. Anything can happen. But hopefully, we'll get one full day of some nice weather.
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Hey, it's Abby here on this beautiful Tuesday afternoon. It's 4:21 to be exact. Hopefully you're having a great Tuesday so far. Well, today is a very special day. It's actually National Donald Duck Day. Yeah, that's right. We all know Donald Duck from the Looney Tunes. He was actually, his first screen debut, as you will, was on June 9th, 1934, hence why we celebrate on today, June 9th. It's his birthday, if you will. So that was his first screen debut, was June 9th, 1934, in The Wise Little Hen. And he immediately became an iconic symbol in animation and in homes alike. Usually, of course, wearing that sailor suit with a cap and a black or red bow tie. Donald Duck is most famous, of course, for his speech, the way he talks, along with his mischievous and irritable personality. But there you go. I hope you celebrate in some way, shape, or form Donald Duck, because again, it is National Donald Duck Day.

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Hey, it's Abby here, and you cannot forget about Vacation Bible School, about VBS. It's a great time where your kids can learn more about Jesus, and it's wonderful. 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I cannot speak more highly of Vacation Bible School. 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You can actually check out the Life Songs VBS calendar to find one near you. 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

0: You are tuned in to Uplifting Life Songs. Hey, it's Abby here, and today's Life Songs uplifting word is coming from Matthew 11, verse 28, and it says, "Then Jesus said, 'Come to me, all of you who are weary and carry heavy burdens, and I will give you rest.'" This is such an incredible verse, and I love how it's our Life Songs uplifting word in the kind of beginning of this new month, especially in this new season of summer. And we all know summer can be very chaotic, so it's coming as a great reminder to rely on Jesus, and he will give us rest during this busy time of a lot of our lives. And honestly, it's a great reminder no matter what season of life you and I are in, because we as humans, we tend to think that we need to keep everything together all the time. Keep it going. Keep making sure everyone and everything is okay while doing 1,000 other things at the same exact time. But what an incredible verse to remind us that we can come to Jesus, all of us who are weary and are carrying some very heavy burdens. If we come to Jesus, he will give us rest. Truly, what an amazing Savior we have. If you felt encouraged and uplifted by this verse like I have, then you can do what I like to do when I feel uplifted and encouraged, and that's to share it with others. And you can do that by heading to our Facebook page or our Instagram, or you can sign up for the daily uplifting email where you get the Life Songs uplifting word brand new every day in your email inbox. And you can sign up for that by heading to our website, which is lifesongs.com.
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2: 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With NOLA's Got Talent coming up, we're believing that as you listen, God's Word will stir your creativity and awaken boldness within you.
3: Ephesians 2:10 says that we are God's handiwork, created in Christ Jesus to do good works, which God prepared in advance for us to do. 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

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Hey, it's Abby here, and I just want to say a quick thank you. 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

God is good all the time. Hey, it's Abby here, and you are tuned in to Uplifting Life Songs. Hopefully you're having such a great Tuesday afternoon slash evening time. It's 5:05 to be exact, and that means our answer to tomorrow morning's Genius Club question is coming up. I, Abby, the Genius Club Master, some listeners call me. I'm giving you the answer to tomorrow morning's Life Songs Genius Club question. I'm giving you that answer in about 5-6 minutes. So stick around for that right here to Uplifting Life Songs.

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Hey, it's Abby here, and you know exactly what time it is. Yes, that's right. It is time for the Life Songs Genius Club answer. I, Abby, the Genius Club master, I am giving you the answer to tomorrow morning's Life Songs Genius Club question, and the answer to that question is yen. Yes, like Y-E-N, yen. The answer is yen. So again, Josh from the Life Songs Morning Show is asking you a question tomorrow around 8:10. And you're doing the genius thing right now, which is listening to Life Songs, because I have the answer for you. And again, the answer is yen. Yen is the answer to tomorrow morning's Life Songs Genius Club question. One more time, the answer is yen.

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5: If you had to ask me what's my favorite chapter in the Gospels, I would say Matthew chapter 6. It's almost all red letters. And he says, don't be worried. Look at the birds of the air. Look at the flowers in the field. If God takes care of them, how much more will he take care of you? If I-

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Hey, it's Abby here, and there are two grandmothers out there in their 80s and 90s, and they are proving that age is really just a number, and their daily routine is inspiring thousands of people. How exactly? Well, find out in today's good news story that's coming up in just a little bit. So stick around right here to Uplifting Life Songs.

0: Hey, Life Songs family. This is Jess, and I'm from Kenner. Tell me something good.
1: I'd be happy to. Well, some people hit the gym to lose weight, and others go to build muscle. But in Taiwan, there's two remarkable women in their late 80s and early 90s, and they have a much different goal, which is staying strong enough to take care of themselves and the people that they love. At ages 89 and 91, this pair head to the gym regularly, lifting weights, doing squats, and working with trainers to maintain their independence. And one of the women, who is 91 years old, named Chen, she is still caring for her husband as he faces some serious health challenges. She says that staying physically strong helps her continue being there for him. Her workout partner, who is nearly 90 years old, also named Chen, focuses on exercises that help her navigate the stairs in her home and reduce the risks associated with osteoporosis. Their commitment comes as Taiwan's population continues to age, with about 1 in 5 residents are now over the age of 65 there. Wow. Well, health officials there are encouraging older adults to just stay active and believing that prevention is one of the best forms of healthcare. And these two grandmothers are proving that strength isn't just about lifting weights. It's about maintaining the freedom to live life on your own terms and continue caring for the people who matter most. And at 89 and 91 years old, they are showing that it is never too late to get stronger. That's today's good news story, right here on Uplifting Life Songs.
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4: Hello, everyone. Welcome to the broadcast. This week, we're talking about the unique gifting that a mom brings to the household. Have you ever considered, I looked up this picture. It was a picture of a mother staring into the eyes of her child. And I believe when I look at that, because I've seen that with my own mother, my wife, and now my girls, how they look into the eyes of their children, and it's quite unique. I don't know that I'm capable of looking with that type of nurturing intention that they provide to that child. I have my own place, and every man does. But when we look at that mom creates something that's so special because she reflects the very nature of God Almighty. And so when we think of that, this is how God looks at us. Motherhood is more than a role. It's a reflection. And I think this is the most beautiful thing that we can look at a mom and say, man, thank God that moms are built with the capacity to reflect the culture of nurturing, because that's what God does for us. You know, we see the Lord as He is Lord, He is sovereign, He's Father, He's a warrior, He fights for righteousness. But we fail to realize sometimes that the union of a man and a woman provide the oneness of what God looks like. You have strength that comes from the male figure, and then you have this picture of God being a nurturing God where He loves us. So in Isaiah chapter 49, verse 15, we read this: can a woman forget the suckling child that she should not have compassion on the son of her womb? It's a question that He proposes to us. And then He goes, the Lord says, yea, they may forget. So in other words, yeah, there are some mothers that are women that can walk away from their children. But the Lord says, not I. I will not forget thee. So what the Lord now is utilizing the picture of the mother as an example of the nurturing power that He has for every one of us. So God uses this deep compassion to reveal His nature of how He longs to nurture us, comfort us, and just create presence that sustains love. So the truth is, from my world, all right, I was blessed to be raised in a household with two godly grandmothers. My mom married to a godly woman and now have raised godly women. I believe that there's an intentionality that's necessary, but an intentional mother will always reflect the ability of God. God's desire to protect your identity, to cultivate purpose. And so as we move through our life, we should be aware of the honor that we have in the mothers that are in our lives, how they reflect and express God's goodness to us, His encouragement. And I know that the ladies that God has provided for me, my moms, my grandmother, everybody, even my spiritual moms, they're always encouraging and life-giving. So today, celebrate those who give you life.
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Hey, it's Abby here. And something going on very, very soon tonight is our Life Songs Summer Fun Skate Nights. Yes, they are back, and they are happening every single Tuesday, including tonight. Really, what's more fun than showing off that you could still backwards skate or even shoot the duck? 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So you definitely want to go be there. We have a few people from Life Songs ready to go and have fun with you. 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

0: 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Hey, it's Abby here, and our Life Songs uplifting word today is Matthew 11:28, which says, "Come to me, all you who are weary and burdened, and I will give you rest." Between the start of summer and vacations and family events, activities, daily responsibilities, all of it, life can just quickly feel nonstop, if you ask me. But scripture reminds us that rest is part of God's design. You know, after creation in Genesis, God rested on the seventh day. That's what it says. He rested on the seventh day, which really helped set a pattern for us to follow. And it shows us that rest was never meant to be an afterthought. It was meant to be a part of life from the very beginning. So as the pace of summer begins to pick up, let this be a reminder to you, like it really is to me, to make room for moments of quiet with God, to just allow that rest in our life. A simple prayer maybe, or a few minutes in His Word, or listening to Life Songs, or just a pause in the middle of a hectic day. And all of these things and so much more can help us remember that our strength comes from Him, comes from Christ, comes from our Lord, not from how much we accomplish.
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1: This is Michael. I work over here at Knowledge Sports in Hammond. We have a radio. The only music station that actually plays in the store is this station. I kid you not. The customers come in, and they're like, I can't believe y'all are playing Christian music in the store. And we're like, yeah, of course. So many people, it's just so uplifting to listen to it all day. We don't even turn the radio off. It stays on 24 hours a day, 7 days a week, all the time.

0: God is good all the time. Hey, it's Abby here, and you are tuned in to Uplifting Life Songs. Hopefully you're having such a great Tuesday evening so far, and hopefully you're having a fun summer day. And if you want it to be even more fun, well, you're in luck, because something is about to be happening.
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0: Your summer fun tip of the day is to make sure when your dog is outside on a hot day, make sure he has a shady spot to rest in. You may even want to fill a child's pool with some fresh water for your dog. And of course, run outside with your dog. 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

0: You are tuned in to Uplifting Life Songs. Hey, it's Abby here, and today's Life Songs uplifting word is coming from Matthew chapter 11, verse 28. And it says, "Then Jesus said, 'Come to me, all of you who are weary and carry heavy burdens, and I will give you rest.'" Again, that's Matthew chapter 11, verse 28. This is such an incredible verse, and I love how it's our Life Songs uplifting word kind of in the beginning of this new month, of this new season especially, which is summer. And we all know summer can be chaotic, so it's coming as a great reminder just to rely on Jesus, and He will give us rest during these busy times of life. Honestly, it's a great reminder no matter what season of life you and I are in, because we as humans, we tend to think that we need to keep everything together all the time. Keep it going. Keep making sure everyone and everything is okay while doing 1,000 other things at the exact same time. But what an incredible verse to remind us that we can come to Jesus, all of us who are weary and are carrying some very heavy burdens. If we come to Jesus, He will give us rest. What an amazing Savior you and I have. If you felt encouraged and uplifted by this verse, then you can share it with others, and you can do that by heading to our Facebook page or our Instagram, or you can sign up for the daily uplifting email, where you get the Life Songs uplifting word brand new every day in your email inbox, and you can sign up for that just by heading to our website, which is lifesongs.com. Well, that's it for me. I'm heading out for the day, but don't worry, I will be back tomorrow at 2 p.m. Have a great rest of your Tuesday, everybody, and keep listening right here to Uplifting Life Songs.
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3: Complaint Desk, Celestial Division. How can I help you?
4: I'm here to file a complaint about everything.
3: Yeah, well, we get that all the time. You'll have to be more specific.
4: Oh, I don't know. Pick something. Pain and suffering, natural disasters, people who try to get on elevators before the people already on them can get off. I feel like if God were really loving, He would put a stop to all of this.
3: So you want Him to control our every move. Does that sound loving to you?
4: Well, when you put it that way.
3: Bad things do happen, but they are the side effects of free will. Let me put it this way. Seems pretty silly to blame the architect when the tenants keep knocking down the walls.
5: It's one of the most frequently asked questions in the world. Why would a loving God allow bad things to happen? Hi, I'm Philip Keller, and you're listening to Cornerstone Connection with Pastor Gary Hamrick. Psalm 107 paints a beautiful picture of the goodness and love of God. But before we can praise Him for these things, we first have to believe that He is good and loving. Over the next 25 minutes or so, Pastor Gary helps us understand the nature and character of God as he moves ahead in his teaching series from the book of Psalms. Let's get right to today's study. Here's Pastor Gary Hamrick with his message titled, "The Goodness and Love of God."
6: Psalm 107. Now, while you're turning there, let me just give a little bit of introduction to this chapter. And if you're there by now, you will notice that Psalm 107 begins the fifth and final section of the book of Psalms. There is a section designation right above Psalm 107 in your Bibles, and it says Book 5, Psalms 107 to 150. The whole book of Psalms is divided into five smaller books or subsections, and when we've come across those subsections through our study of Psalms, I've mentioned it before, but just since this is the last section, I want to mention it for a final time. We don't know why the book of Psalms is divided in these five smaller books in these subsections. Some say that it perhaps mimics, that the Jews had in mind of mimicking the first five books of the Torah, Genesis, Exodus, Leviticus, Numbers, and Deuteronomy, and so it kind of mirrors that through the book of Psalms, but we don't really know why. The earliest manuscripts that we have of the book of Psalms were retrieved from the Dead Sea Scrolls, which was first century AD, and even in those ancient documents, these subsections were mentioned, so it's been a part of the ancient texts for as long as we have the ancient manuscripts available. Perhaps it's more practical than anything else. I mean, it is the longest book of the Bible, the book of Psalms, 150 chapters, and maybe by dividing it into subsections, it makes it a little bit more manageable. But we don't really know why. But we come to this final section of the book of Psalms. Chapter 107, which is what we're going to be looking at today, you'll notice has no byline or subtitle. So it is among 50 out of 150 Psalms about which we have no information as to the context or the writer. And since it is one of the longest of the Psalms with 43 verses, I'm going to read just a few sections rather than the entire chapter. Although we will cover most of this chapter in the course of our study today. So Psalm 107, let me first start by reading the first six verses, and it says this: "Give thanks to the Lord, for he is good. His love endures forever. Let the redeemed of the Lord say this, those he redeemed from the hand of the foe, those he gathered from the lands, from east and west, from north and south. Some wandered in desert wastelands, finding no way to a city where they could settle. They were hungry and thirsty, and their lives ebbed away. And then they cried out to the Lord in their trouble, and he delivered them from their distress." Jump down to verse 10. "Some sat in darkness and the deepest gloom, prisoners suffering in iron chains, for they had rebelled against the words of God and despised the counsel of the Most High. So he subjected them to bitter labor. They stumbled, and there was no one to help. And then they cried to the Lord in their trouble, and he saved them from their distress." Verse 17. "Some became fools through their rebellious ways and suffered affliction because of their iniquities. They loathed all food and drew near the gates of death. And then they cried to the Lord in their trouble, and he saved them from their distress." Verse 23. "Others went out on the sea in ships. They were merchants on the mighty waters. They saw the works of the Lord, his wonderful deeds in the deep. For he spoke and stirred up a tempest that lifted high the waves. They mounted up to the heavens and went down to the depths. In their peril, their courage melted away. They reeled and staggered like drunken men. They were at their wits' end. And then they cried out to the Lord in their trouble, and he brought them out of their distress." And finally, if you'll just look at the last verse, verse 43. "Whoever is wise, let him heed these things and consider the great love of the Lord." Let's pause there and pray. Father in heaven, we thank you that we can call you Father, that we can look to you, that you supply all our needs according to your glorious riches in Christ Jesus, that you are wonderful and compassionate. You are loving and gracious in all your ways. And we pray as we look at Psalm 107 that we might appreciate even more your goodness and your love that endures forever. Be with us now as we open up your word, as we study this chapter together. Speak to our hearts, we pray, in Jesus' name. And everyone said, amen. Well, for you note takers, I'll give you the theme of Psalm 107 right up front on the screen. Psalm 107 is a psalm of thanksgiving for the goodness and love of God. That's verse 1. Verse 1, "Give thanks to the Lord, for he is good. His love endures forever." So it's a call to give thanks to the Lord. Why? Because he's good and his love endures forever. In fact, the chapter ends by saying again, as we read earlier, "Whoever is wise, let him heed these things and consider the great love of the Lord." Now, some of your Bibles might use the word mercy instead of love, or kindness instead of love. It is the Hebrew word chesed. Chesed can mean all those things. It can mean kindness, mercy, or love. But I want you to notice here in verse 1 that it says that the love of the Lord is eternal because it endures forever. It is not restricted by space or time. It is not reserved for only a select few people. God's love is for all and for all time. It is eternal. It is infinite. And you cannot separate the goodness of God from the love of God, which is why these two go hand in hand. God is good because he's loving. God is loving because he's good. And we need to understand and appreciate the love of God, which in some ways is really impossible in our human finite minds to grasp the love of God. This is why Paul even prayed for the church in Ephesus. In Ephesus chapter 3, he said in verses 17 and 18, he says, I pray that you, being rooted and established in love, may have power together with all the saints to grasp how wide and long and high and deep is the love of Christ, and to know this love that surpasses knowledge, that you may be filled to the measure of all the fullness of God. In other words, Paul's saying the reason I need to pray for the church at Ephesus about this is because the love of God is so vast, it is so great, it is so awesome, it is so magnificent that it is even hard for us to comprehend, humanly speaking. So he says, I pray that you would grasp how wide and high and long and deep is the love of God in Christ Jesus, and that you would know this love, that you would have an experiential knowledge, not just an ethereal knowledge, but an experiential knowledge of the love of God, so you might achieve the whole measure of the fullness of God. The love of God is an amazing concept for us just to dwell on and consider and to appreciate. Because verse 2 in this chapter here, 107, verse 2 tells us that we as the church, as the redeemed, should be the megaphones of that goodness and the love of God in our world. That the church, the redeemed, should be the ones who are expressing and declaring in our world just how good God is and just how loving God is. That part is on us. That's why the psalmist there in verse 2 says, let the redeemed of the Lord say this. Some of your translations say, let the redeemed of the Lord say so, referring back to verse 1, that the Lord is good and his love endures forever. Sometimes it's a little misleading in the NIV, what I'm reading from, because there's a hyphen right there in the middle of verse 2. Let the redeemed of the Lord say this, hyphen, almost like you're supposed to say what follows it. But what follows in verses 2 and 3 is just a description of who the redeemed are. The redeemed are supposed to declare this. Let the redeemed of the Lord say this. Let them say so to a world that needs to understand that God is good and that God is loving. But before we can be the megaphones of the goodness and the love of God, we have to first believe it. I mean, you first have to believe and know that God is good and that God is loving. Because you're going to encounter all kinds of people in this world who question the goodness and the love of God. It is a major objection and stumbling point that people who don't know Christ have to Christianity. Well, if God is so good and God is so loving, you'll hear them ask, then why does he allow this in our world and that in our world? And so their perception of God is skewed because of the evil world in which we live. And then they disparage the character of God because they look around their world and they see painful things and they see death and they see disease. We see it. But then they connect this with a loving God and it's a disconnect. How can God who's so good and how can God who is so loving allow these kinds of things in our world?
5: 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And Pastor Gary Hamrick shares the answer in just a moment. 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He was curious about Christianity, but he couldn't bring himself to believe that a loving God would allow bad things to happen. Pastor Gary Hamrick shares that story next in the second half of today's Cornerstone Connection message, The Goodness and Love of God.
6: I remember years ago, there was a gentleman who came to see me. He didn't attend our church, but he was a local elected official. And he just had questions. He was curious about God. He was curious about the Bible. He was curious about Christianity and faith. And so he just stopped by the church, this is years ago, and asked if he could meet with me. He was a middle-aged divorcee, had one son, He was a Southern gentleman from South Carolina, and he referred to me as Reverend Gary. And he said, "Reverend Gary, I have a few questions about God and the Bible and Christianity." And so we would dialogue. One day he came into my office on one of these unexpected, he would just drop by whenever he felt so moved, like, "I got questions," he just dropped by. And on one occasion he walked into my office and he put on my desk a snow globe. He just dropped it right down, just like that, a snow globe. And he stepped back and he said, "That's why I got a problem with God." And I said out loud, you got a problem with God because of a snow globe?" He says, no, because of what's in the snow globe. And on the inside of the snow globe was a little picturesque scene of Noah's Ark and little animals. And you'd shake up the water and then all the people would be drowning. No, that part wasn't in there. Wouldn't that be terrible? That would be terrible, wouldn't it? That part was not in there. It was just beautiful little ark and then little
7: animals.
6: But seriously... Some of you were thinking that, weren't you? But seriously, that actually was what hindered him. So he says to me, "My mama gave that to me when I was a little boy, and it has troubled me ever since." I said, "In what way?" He says, "Because I can't accept a loving, good God who would allow people to drown in a flood like that." And so his objection was the whole story of Noah's Ark and people drowning and dying. He says, that's my problem. So he says, "I want you to have the snow globe." Now, out loud, I said, I don't want to take your snow globe. Your mama gave that to you, and I knew that she had died, and so this was a sentimental thing. I said, "I don't want to take this. Your mama has died. I don't want to take this snow globe." Inside, though, I was thinking, "What in the world am I going to do with your snow globe?" But I dialogued with him about it. I said, "You know, tell me why this troubles you so much." He said, this whole concept about a loving, good God and then a flood. I said, "All right, let me ask you something. Let's say that a tornado is coming, and I have an underground cellar, and I say to you, 'I got shelter for you. Come into my underground cellar with me while the tornado passes.'" I said, "Would I be good or bad? Would I be loving or unloving to offer you that?" He said, "Well, you'd be good. You'd be loving." I said, "Okay, now let's say the tornado is still coming, and I offer you shelter in my cellar. And for whatever reason, you refuse it. You don't like me, you don't like the cellar, or you don't believe a tornado is really coming after all, and you refuse it, and you end up dying because you get hit by the tornado. Am I good or bad? Am I loving or unloving?" He said, "Well, you're still good and loving. I guess it's on me," he said. I said, "Okay, so the Bible tells us that God presents an ark as a vehicle to rescue people. And the Bible says that Noah was a preacher of righteousness, that people could be rescued and saved, but for different reasons, whether it's rebellion or obstinance or whatever against God, or that they didn't even believe it was going to rain, they refused to get into the ark. So is God good or bad? Is he loving or unloving?" I said, "Why do you disparage the character of God? Because people who could have been rescued refused to be rescued." And in his southern charm, he said, "Well, Reverend Gary, you gave me something to think about. I'll have to ponder that." I said, "Well, here's the thing. How about this? You and I continue to dialogue." And I was right up front with him. I said, "I want you to receive Christ as your Savior. So just so you know up front, I'm going to do all I can to present the truth to you so that you will accept Christ as your Savior." He said, "All right." I said, "And the day you do receive him, how about I give you back your mother's snow globe?" And he says, "All right, that's a deal." A few visits later, he left my office, was downtown Leesburg, had a massive heart attack, and died on the sidewalk. He never got his mother's snow globe back. For years, I would look at that in my office and wonder about him. Now, God knows everybody's heart, and he heard the gospel, he knew the truth, and I pray that somewhere between that heart attack and when he hit the sidewalk that he accepted and received Christ as his Savior, and I hope I'll see him again in heaven one day. But that was his issue. Like, I don't know that I can believe in a good and loving God. A lot of people like that in the world. They have a skewed view of God because life has thrown them a curveball, or the world is so wicked and crazy. It's hard to reconcile some of these things, isn't it? But don't let a good and loving God be disparaged because we live in a very bad and unloving world. In fact, that's the very reason why he sent Jesus to die on a cross for us, to rescue us from this wicked, fallen world. Now it's on us. Do we want to come into the cellar to be saved and to be rescued or not? Do we want to give our lives to Christ and to commit our lives to him? Because whatever goes on in the world, you see, doesn't change the character of God. Give thanks to the Lord, for he is good and his love endures forever. And he's so good and he's so loving that he sent his son Jesus to die on a cross to rescue us from this godless, unloving world, where we can put our faith and trust in him and be rescued. And sure, we're going to have to still endure a messy, chaotic, wicked world until such time that we go to be with him forever. But this lifetime is like a drop of water in the ocean of eternity. And the decisions you make now will affect how you spend eternity. God is good, and his love endures forever. And I say with great compassion to those of you who have experienced different things in life that have caused you to question the goodness and the love of God. I understand that sometimes life can get so messy and so unpredictable, and things can happen that you are unprepared for, and it might cause you to wonder and to question. But I just want to encourage you to not allow the circumstances to define the character and nature of God. Understand who God is and how he reveals himself, and that he has an ultimate plan and purpose for your life, so much so that he sent Christ to die for you. And then trust and believe that he's a good God and a loving God. Sometimes through unpredicted situations or our own misperception of God, or even frankly, the Bible says, the lies of Satan will cause us to think incorrectly and improperly about who God is and who we are, for that matter, in relation to who God is. So, give thanks to the Lord. Despite everything, he is good, and his love endures forever. And the psalmist, in order to illustrate the goodness and the love of God, is going to talk about four different groups or kinds of people in this chapter. And I think that you'll probably relate to one or more of these groups. And here are these four groups that the psalmist talks about who end up experiencing the goodness and the love of God through their own difficulties. The first group we're going to refer to as the wanderers. That's in verses 4 through 9. And then in verse 10 through 16, you have a group that we're going to call the prisoners. And then thirdly, there's a group we're going to refer to as the foolish in verses 17 to 22. And finally, a group we're going to call the weary in verses 23 to 32. Now, I'll come back to this list if you're trying to take notes and you didn't jot all four down. But before we dive into these groups a little bit, I want you to notice four things that they all share in common. As we look through the text, you'll see with me that, first of all, they all are suffering from some kind of distress. All four groups have some kind of trouble going on in their lives. Secondly, they all cry out to God in their distress. So we see prayer here, and it's more than just, you know, conversation. There's times that you've cried out to God, and then there's just times you have conversation prayer, right? You know the difference, right? It's the crying out, the just, you know, getting alone with God somewhere where you're not freaking other people out, like in your car alone maybe, and you're just like shrieking out to the Lord. That's the Hebrew word used here for crying. It's this cry of desperation. It's one of those moments when you're just so beside yourself that you're just shrieking out to the Lord, crying out to him. They all do that. And then thirdly, they're all delivered by God from their distress. And lastly, they all give thanks to God because of his deliverance.
5: 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Do you find yourself in one of these four groups today? 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Simply text the letters APP to the number 84828. Again, that number is 84828. 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Remember, we have a free study guide that goes hand in hand with the series you're hearing right now from the Book of Psalms. 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Again, that number is 84828. You can also drop by our website, cornerstoneconnection.cc, and download the free study guide from there. 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If God is leading you to give today, it's easy to do. Just use that same number, 84828. That's 84828. And from your mobile phone, just text the word give. 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
6: Just people who are so beside themselves and so desperate, so hopeless and helpless. Perhaps you felt like that. Perhaps even today you're here and you say, that's kind of descriptive of me. But notice what they did though in verse 6. Then they cried out to the Lord in their trouble, and He delivered them from their distress. He led them by a straight way to a city where they could settle.
5: 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Cornerstone Connection is a production of Cornerstone Chapel, Leesburg, Virginia.

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The book of Ruth is God answering the need of a king in Israel. He's going to answer it. He's going to start with the book of Ruth. You'd wonder and say in one way, well, I thought God didn't want a king in Israel. No, that's what he had told them. Remember, they said, give us a king, give us a king. And then they voted, and typical of a fine popular vote, they voted on Saul. And I always said that Saul reminded me of Jethro Bodine from the Beverly Hillbillies, because he was taller than everyone. But God had already had in mind who was going to be king, and it was going to be David.

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Fellowship in the Word is the radio ministry of Fellowship Bible Church, located in Metairie, Louisiana. Let's join Pastor Bill Gephardt now as once again he shows us how God's Word meets our world.

few weeks ago, I started a series called The Extraordinary Women of the Bible. And this week, we're going to look at another extraordinary woman of the Bible, and her name is Ruth. And what's amazing about Ruth is the context of her life. Ruth existed in the time of the judges in Israel. And the judges was a very dark time for the nation of Israel. And it had a repeating pattern that occurred over and over again. The people would drift completely away from God. So God would discipline his people either with famine or with wars, like the Philistines and others would declare war on them. And then the people would cry out to God, please help us get through this. And then God would send a judge, whether it was Samson or Gideon or Deborah or someone like that. And the very last verse of the book of Judges says, in those days, there was no king in Israel. Everyone did what was right in his own eyes. And that is the statement of the beginning of the book of Ruth. The book of Ruth is God answering the need of a king in Israel. He's going to answer it. He's going to start with the book of Ruth. Now, you remember, you'd wonder and say in one way, well, I thought God didn't want a king in Israel. No, that's what he had told them. Remember, they said, give us a king, give us a king. And then they voted, and typical of a fine popular vote, they voted on Saul. And I always said that Saul reminded me of Jethro Bodine from the Beverly Hillbillies, because he was taller than everyone. But God had already had in mind who was going to be king, and it's going to be David. And the reason that God allowed for this is, during the period of the book of Judges, who was king over Israel? God. That's what he said, I'll be your king. How'd that work? It didn't work at all. So God's going to eventually get to the King David, and Ruth is strategic to that. And so I invite you to open your Bibles to the book of Ruth, and we're going to look at it in an unusual way. We're going to go right through the book. It's four chapters. It's 85 verses.